0: Good morning, Solomon Lisa Madani, the news at 10. Well, we'll begin with the currency. The ringgit eased against the US dollar in the early session, tracking other major currencies, as the domestic unit is likely to stay cautious amid lingering West Asia tensions that further disrupt global oil and gas flows. At 8 a.m, the local currency, beg your pardon, stood at 4.08552090 versus the greenback, compared with 4.08502890 at yesterday's close. Well, youths and university students are invited to seize the opportunity to be part of the front line for the Malaysia Agriculture, Horticulture and Agrotourism Exhibition on Maha 2026 by joining as special event crew for the exhibition, which will take place at the Malaysia Agro Exposition Park Serdang, better known as MAIPS, from August 28th to September 6th. Mardi Corp Chief Operating Officer Hazwan Hussein said applications can be made by scanning the QR code displayed on the official social media platforms of Maha 2026 and MAIPS until the end of July, after which shortlisted candidates will be called for screening and interview sessions. Well, on to the foreign front. The United States and Saudi Arabia have signed a nuclear cooperation agreement, inciting the U.S. Energy Department, the Energy Secretary Chris Wright, and Saudi Energy Minister Prince Abdul Aziz bin Salman signed the peaceful nuclear cooperation agreement, commonly known as a 1-2-3 agreement, along with a bilateral safeguards agreement. The agreements established the legal basis for a decades-long multi-billion dollar partnership that advances commercial ties, energy cooperation, and nuclear non-proliferation objectives. Meanwhile, Brazilian President Luiz Inácio Lula da Silva signed an executive decree on Wednesday, opening an 18.5 billion reais, or 3.65 billion US dollar emergency credit line to cushion Brazilian companies against a new 25% tariff imposed by the US. And speaking at the Planalto Palace in Brasilia, alongside several cabinet ministers, Lula framed the stimulus as proof that Latin America's largest economy can withstand Washington's latest trade penalties. And finally, sports. F1. Kimi Antonelli heads to Budapest this weekend, knowing he will lead the Drivers' World Championship into F1 summer break come what may, but fully aware that despite a 45-point lead, he and Mercedes cannot relax. His sixth win of the year from his sixth pole position in Belgium last Sunday lifted him beyond immediate reach and endorsed the impression that he has mastered the new hybrid era with his AI-controlled engine and power management. An aggressive driving style has enabled him to make the best of the 50-50 battery and engine power packages. That concludes the bulletin prepared by Aida Tahir. Thanks for listening. Blazer Madani, Kesejahtera and Dinikmati. And it's time for Tracks, Midday Buzz.
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1: On this day in 1984, PLO Chairman Mr. Yasser Arafat arrived at Subang International Airport for a three-day official visit, welcomed by Foreign Minister Yang Berhormat Mulia Tengku Ahmad Ritaudin, Minister in Attendance Yang Berhormat Encik Anwar bin Ibrahim, and PLO Representative Mr. Ahmad Al-Farah leading a 15-member delegation. Arafat lectured on the Palestinian-Israeli conflict at Stadium Negara on July 24. The grand reception highlighted Malaysia's solidarity, underscored by Prime Minister Dr. Mahathir's prior decision to grant the PLO full diplomatic status and host UN-Palestinian conferences in 1983.
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0: Today in history in Sarawak, we turn to the archives to commemorate the significant events that have shaped our state's history. 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
1: Today in history, the launch of the Pusa Drainage and Irrigation Scheme. On this day in 2001, a vital step was taken to safeguard and boost the livelihoods of rural farmers in Sarawak. The Minister of Agriculture and Food Industry, YB Dato' Adnan Haji Satem, officially launched the groundbreaking ceremony for the brand new drainage and irrigation scheme in Pusa. Valued at 280,000 ringgit, the primary goal of this crucial project was to block salt water from intruding into the district's fertile agricultural lands. It was a massive win for over 200 families across Kampung Spinang and Kampung Semarang, situated right at the mouth of the Batang Saribas. Before this scheme, the area was deeply isolated and lagged behind in basic infrastructure. But this new irrigation system completely transformed the local landscape, giving farmers and planters the modern irrigation they needed to dramatically ramp up their crop yields and quality. During his speech, Dato' Adnan urged the community to continue backing these crucial government projects, while the local representative encouraged farmers to embrace highly profitable, competitive and modern farming techniques. And that was your look at Today in History by Red FM.
0: That was Today in History in Sarawak, and the script is provided by the National Archives of Malaysia, Sarawak. Only on Red FM.

morning, everyone. And you are tuning to Red FM for Varieties with me, Felicia Jeffrower, show with the mix part one. Here is on Red FM, and it is the first hours of the show. The time is showing 13 minute pause at 10 a.m. How has your day been so far? It's working day again after yesterday's public holiday for sure. But anyway, let us start the first hour with the first segment, which is the traffic's update around Kuching City based on Waze app, where we are tracking a heavy wave of mid-morning vehicles density with major bottleneck forming along our central transit arteries and also primary western gateway. For the high congestion zone, motorists should prepare for notable delays and slow-moving queues on the following primary routes, where traffic is currently reported as heavy. At the central core and intersections, a major crawl is delaying driver through Jalan Simpang Tiga, extending along Jalan Tun Ahmad Zaidi Idrus and pulling back into Jalan Rock. At the western gateway, high vehicle density is also creating extensive stop-and-go conditions along Jalan Batu Kawa. So if your morning route takes you through this primary transit, please factor at least an additional 10 to 15 minutes into your travel schedule. And in contrast, several Southern Gateway and Commercials Bypass Link are managing the morning volume a bit better, holding a steady moving pace. Expect moderate traffic flows on Jalan Dato' Amar Kalong Lingkan, Jalan Tun Juga, and also Jalan Wan Alwi. And with the current mid-morning conditions across the divisions are mostly cloudy with a steady temperatures of 28 to 29 degrees Celsius. In the heavy stop-and-go conditions building along Jalan Simpang Tiga and also Jalan Rock, preserve a strict following distance. Adequate spacing is essential to mitigate minor rear-end collision in tightly packed land. And on corridor currently holding at a moderate volume, such as Jalan Wan Alwi and Jalan Tun Juga, please adhere strictly to legal limits and avoid aggressive land weaving. And also navigating morning gridlock require absolute focus, so signal your intentions early and stay alert for merging vehicle near busy shopping plaza and a junction. And that's conclude your 10 a.m. traffic bulletin from Red FM. But anyway, after this, we got the second segment for the first hour, which is the weather update. Okay, with the data from Met Malaysia's. But anyway, make sure you guys leave your comment sections on our Facebook page, Red FM English RTM Sarawak. And also, the third hours or the final hours of our show, we have a program, Know Your Rights, produced by DJ Bija. To be specific, at 12:15 p.m. later. So make sure you guys stay tuned to Red FM until the end of the show through our radio frequencies, 91.9 Kuching or through RTM Click. Now, let us moving on with the next songs we got over here. Is we have Classic by Adola, and we'll be back here on Red FM for Varieties.

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1: 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It's been pretty wet and windy with the strongest of the gusts of wind.
2: The temperature got to 21 Celsius at 70 in Fahrenheit.
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0: You are still tuning to Red FM for Varieties with me, Felicia J. Still in the first hours of the show, and the time is showing 30 minutes past the time. Already have an hour for the first hour. So the second segment, we had the weather updates for today, 23rd July 2026. For the afternoon forecast, condition will be turned unsettled for many of our district, where we are expecting thunderstorm in several places this afternoon for Kuching, about Semarahan, Cebu, Kapit, Bintulu, Miri, Mukah, Limbang, and Lawas. So if you are in this area, please keep an eye on the sky and also keep an umbrella handy. And for the fair weather, meanwhile, areas in Seruyan, Sri Aman, Sarike, and Batong can look forward to a stable, dry afternoon with no rain expected. For the night and evening forecast, the rain pattern pull back to specific zone where condition will settle down for Semarahan, Seruyan, Sri Aman, Sarike, Batong, Cebu, Bintulu, and Mukah, where we are forecasting a completely dry night. And for other places like Kuching, Bau, Kapit, Miri, Limbang, and Lawas, we are tracking rain in several places to persist through the evening and into the night. For the temperature, it is a classic warm and humid day across Sarawak, with daytime maximums peaking at warm 34 degrees Celsius across all district, while the overnight minimum cooling down to a comfortable 24 degrees Celsius statewide. And that is the weather forecast for today, 23rd July 2026, for the afternoon and also night weather forecast. Anyway, keep leaving your comment sessions on our Facebook page, Red FM English RTM Sarawak. And if you have any interesting things you want to share with our listeners and also to me, you can also do the same, dropping a comment or directly WhatsApp us at 012-34-8-422. And also make sure you guys tune in to Red FM through our radio frequencies, 91.9 Kuching or through RTM Click. Okay, and make sure you guys feel a bit of exciting and productive for today's by tuning to Red FM with Mo's song, okay, to make you more bright and for the day and also get you for the midday. Okay, so the next songs we got over here is we have BYOB, Bring Your Own Best Friends by Billy. We also have Middle Ground by Maroon 5 and also Love at First Sight by Lenny. And we'll be back here on Red FM for the next segment, What's Buzz, with the latest trending story here on Red FM.

0: Nowadays, our roads are getting more crowded, and the risks are higher than ever. 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
1: Welcome back to the shows, and you are still tuning into Red FM for Varieties with me, Felicia J. Time is showing a 47 minute past at 10 a.m. Now, it is time for the segment What's Buzz with the latest trending story that we have online to share with you guys. So, the first story for What's Buzz that we have, we start with some serious headlines surrounding popular celebrity, entrepreneurs, and also content creator Khairul Amin, who has officially served a formal letter of a demand. The controversy erupted after a user on Thread openly bragged about accessing sensitive detailed link to Khairul Amin's mobile account. Expressing his deep shock and also disappointment, Khairul Amin revealed that his phone detail, payment history, subscription record, and even his MyCard IC number were exposed, and he has since lodged official report with the police as well as MCMC and the Personal Data Protection Department, handling the entire case over to his legal team. And Khairul Amin comment, "Honestly, it's frightening and upsetting to realize how easily your privacy can be exposed, and my phone detail, payment history, and even my identity card number were all exposed." And that is what is happened to Khairul Amin. Hopefully everything will settle down. And also the next buzz that we have, switching gears to absolute rock and roll energy, Malaysian indie music lover got the ultimate feast recently as four iconic local powerhouse that we have Masdo, Bittersweet, Butterfingers, and also Bungfist headlines the massive Indie's Covering 2026 concert at ZEP Kuala Lumpur. The night kicked off with opening act Noise before retro pop sensations Masdo brought the house down with hits like Lautan Asmara, Teruna Indara, and the legendary decade-old anthem Dinda, turning the venue into a glowing seas of phone light, and brick rock legend Bittersweet to the stage next, showing absolute professionalism when lead vocalist Fizan accidentally fell off the stage mid-performance. And despite the scary tumble, Fizan reassured the crowd, pick right back up and keep rocking. And also grunge pioneer Butterfinger proved age is just a number by blasting through heavy hits like E and Delirium well past midnight. And finally, Bungfist closed up the epic night at 1 a.m. bringing fans on stage for Rentak Laguku before igniting a massive sing-along to Situasi and also Revolusi. And that is the viral story that we have lingering online on social media, hence the buzz that we have for this morning show. It is 49 minutes past 10 a.m. and after this, we'll be having a news updates from Wisma Berita Radio Angkasa Puri at 11 a.m. and then we will continue with the second hours of the show with more music, sharing info, news and everything to make sure you guys up to date about everything that is going on. And also, do not forget to leave your comment sections on our Facebook page, Red FM English RTM Sarawak. And if you have any interesting things you want to share with me and to our listeners, you can also directly WhatsApp us at 012-344-422. And make sure you guys tune in to Red FM through our radio frequencies 91.9 Kuching or through RTM Click. Now let's have some song break before we waiting for the news and the second hours of the show with the next songs we got over here is Hallelujah by Rosaline. We also have Summer Baby by Jonas Brother and also Let's Fall in Love for the Night by Phineas. Here's on Red FM for Varieties.

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Salam Lisa Badani. Good morning. It's the world news. Well, ASEAN education ministers launched the five-year work plan on education 2026-2030, setting up the region's collective priorities for building inclusive, comprehensive and transformative education systems. Well, the five-year plan will focus on developing well-rounded, resilient individuals alongside a highly skilled and competitive workforce, while fostering an ASEAN identity that embodies shared values. The matter was announced by Singapore Education Minister Desmond Lee. Five Thai soldiers were killed after being attacked in the country's insurgency hit south. The army said they were killed on Wednesday evening when assailants opened fire and threw pipe bombs at a checkpoint in Narathiwat province. Lebanon is continuing its diplomatic efforts to ensure the full withdrawal of Israeli troops from the country's southern region. The Prime Minister Nawaf Salam said that the government will continue to mobilize political and diplomatic efforts alongside the deployment of the Lebanese army in the area to enable residents to safely return to their homes. Now, this development comes following a U.S. agreement which stipulates that the Lebanese army will be deployed in several areas following the withdrawal of Israeli forces. Meanwhile, Iran has warned that it will retaliate against any U.S. attack on its strategic infrastructure facilities. Iranian Foreign Minister Abbas Araghchi emphasized that Iran's defense doctrine is very clear, that every attack will be met with an equivalent response. And the statement was made after Washington threatened to attack Tehran's bridges or power plants for every ship targeted in the Strait of Hormuz. Now, following renewed tensions between the U.S. and Iran, South Korea is scrutinizing practical measures to contribute to efforts to ensure freedom of navigation in the Strait of Hormuz. The South Korean presidential office said that various options are being studied, taking into account the defense readiness level on the Korean Peninsula as well as domestic legal procedures. However, Seoul denied receiving any new requests from Washington to deploy warships or military assets to the strategic waterway. Bahrain's air defense system successfully intercepted and destroyed several Iranian air attacks. The general command of the Bahrain Defense Force said that all security units remain at the highest level of readiness to defend the nation. Residents of the country were also advised not to approach suspicious objects or debris from the attacks and to instead report them immediately to the authorities. Tensions between Russia and Ukraine escalated as Russian drone strikes set two gas stations on fire in the northeastern Ukrainian city of Kharkiv, destroying fuel storage tanks and damaging infrastructure. No casualties were reported. Kharkiv, Ukraine's second largest city located near the Russian border, continues to be targeted by attacks. Well, Canada has cancelled the joint inauguration ceremony with the United States for the opening of the Gordie Howe International Bridge following the threat of new tariffs announced by Washington. Canada's Minister of Housing and Infrastructure, Gregor Robertson, said that the joint event was no longer appropriate to proceed with in light of the American trade measures. Instead, Canada will hold its own opening ceremony tomorrow. And the bridge, which connects Ontario with Michigan, is scheduled to open to traffic next Monday. Now, wildfires rage on Wednesday in Sicily, southwestern France and central Spain. Temperatures topped 40 degrees Celsius and gusts of hot wind fanned the flames in the southern Italian island, where wildfires have been raging for several days. In France, two raging fires displaced thousands of people and one ravaged over 1,000 hectares in the picturesque Arachon Basin region near Bordeaux. And Spanish authorities, meanwhile, ordered the evacuation of several districts around the city of Toledo, just south of Madrid, after a major wildfire threatened homes. And finally, in sports, the Palestinian Football Association, PFA, has rejected claims by the Israeli military that 12 individuals in the Gaza football community killed during the war were members of Hamas and Palestinian Islamic Jihad. A PFA official in Gaza said that the accusations are baseless and aimed at covering up the killings of football players, coaches, referees, and administrators. And according to the official, most of the victims were killed in Israeli strikes and military operations while at home or in shelter tents with their families. That was the world news edited by Azmil Reza. Malaysia Madani, kesejahteraan dinikmati.

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0: day in history. 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
1: On this day in 1984, PLO Chairman Mr. Yasser Arafat arrived at Subang International Airport for a three-day official visit, welcomed by Foreign Minister Yang Berhormat Mulia Tengku Ahmad Ritaudin, Minister in Attendance Yang Berhormat Encik Anwar bin Ibrahim, and PLO Representative Mr. Ahmad Al-Farah, leading a 15-member delegation. Arafat lectured on the Palestinian-Israeli conflict at Stadium Negara on July 24. The grand reception highlighted Malaysia's solidarity, underscored by Prime Minister Dr. Mahathir's prior decision to grant the PLO full diplomatic status and host UN-Palestinian conferences in 1983.
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1: Today in history in Sarawak, we turn to the archives to commemorate the significant events that have shaped our state's history. 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
2: Today in history, the launch of the Pusa Drainage and Irrigation Scheme. On this day in 2001, a vital step was taken to safeguard and boost the livelihoods of rural farmers in Sarawak. The Minister of Agriculture and Food Industry, YB Dato Adnan Haji Satem, officially launched the groundbreaking ceremony for the brand new drainage and irrigation scheme in Pusa. Valued at 280,000 ringgit, the primary goal of this crucial project was to block salt water from intruding into the district's fertile agricultural lands. It was a massive win for over 200 families across Kampung Spinang and Kampung Semarang, situated right at the mouth of the Batang Saribas. Before this scheme, the area was deeply isolated and lagged behind in basic infrastructure. But this new irrigation system completely transformed the local landscape, giving farmers and planters the modern irrigation they needed to dramatically ramp up their crop yields and quality. During his speech, Dato Adnan urged the community to continue backing these crucial government projects, while the local representative encouraged farmers to embrace highly profitable, competitive and modern farming techniques. And that was your look at Today in History by Red FM.
1: That was Today in History in Sarawak, and the script is provided by the National Archives of Malaysia, Sarawak. Only on Red FM.

Welcome back to the show, and we are officially entering the second hours of Minimix Part 1 with me, Felicia J, on this Thursday mid-morning, and the time is showing 17 minutes past 11 a.m. Now, I gotta be shy of sharing over here is where Premier Dato' Patingitan Sri Ahmad Johariton Openg has announced a major historic milestone for our state aviation sector. Air Borneo, Sarawak's very own airline, officially launched its inaugural international flight from Kuching to Singapore last night, and also making the announcement during the state-level Sarawak Day 2026 celebrations in Cebu. The Premier called the new route a game-changer for regional air connectivity, trade and tourism, and he highlighted that Air Borneo will help open wider market for local businesses while showcasing unique Sarawakian product to international travelers, even hinting that local favourites like Dabai from Song and also Kanawit could feature on future flight minas. And this international's debut come just 2 days after Air Borneo launched its inaugural domestic flight from Kuching to Kuala Lumpur on July 20. And also, the Premier added that the airline will play a crucial role alongside Sarawak's expanding modern transport network, including our port, road and upcoming autonomous rapid transit ART system. That is a bit of update about what happens in Sarawak these few days, including our own airline, okay, which is the Air Borneo. And would you like to see the Air Borneo flies to next? Let us know on our social media, on our Facebook page, Red FM English RTM Sarawak. And what's your comment about this? I'm happy to see is that Sarawak do a lot of progress. And also yesterday, we are celebrating the Sarawak Day for Sarawak. So, yeah, kind of happy. I hope so. So anyone, leave your comment sections on our Facebook page, Red FM English RTM Sarawak. And if you have any interesting things you want to share, you can also directly WhatsApp us at 012-34-422. Now, the next songs we got over here is We Have Tomorrow by Sean Kingston. And we'll be back here on Red FM for varieties.

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And welcome back to the shows, and you are still tuning into Red FM for Varieties with me, Felicia J. It is 29 minutes past 11 a.m. and I got a bit of sharing over here, where the epic 40 years journey of one of the world's oldest and largest iceberg has officially come to an end, where scientists from the British Antarctic survey report, known as A238, this colossal block of ice, originally broke off Antarctica Flinscher ice shelf way back in 1986, and it's covered an unbelievable 4,000 square kilometers, roughly twice the size of Greater London, or 5.5 times the size of Singapore, and with a thickness of 400 meters and weighing nearly 1 trillion metric ton, it spent over 3 decades stuck to the seabed in the Weddell Sea before drifting back into motion in 2020. However, after drifting north into the warmer water of the South Atlantic Oceans near South Georgia Island, the mega iceberg began rapidly fracturing and also melting, and warm surface water caused deep crack across its structures, a process known as hydrofracturing. And by late March 2026, the giant iceberg had broken down into tiny fragments and dissolved into the ocean. So the U.S. National Ice Center has officially stopped tracking A238, marking the final chapter for this legendary floating giant. So while A238 is officially gone, climate scientists said studying how it is disintegrated give us crucial clues about how the rest of Antarctica might respond to rising ocean temperature in the years ahead. That is a bit of update about the iceberg of A238. Anyway, make sure you guys leave your comment sections on our Facebook page, Red FM English RTM Sarawak. And we have more sharing after this. So let's have some song break with the next songs we got over here. So we have Lose Control by Teddy Swim. Here's on Red FM for Varieties.

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and that is You Were There For Me by Henry Moody. It is 46 minutes past 11 a.m. and you are still tuning to Red FM for Varieties with me, Felicia G, for our show Media Mix Part 1. And I got a bit of sharing, interesting one to share with you guys, where a 26 years old British woman, Isabel Rose, has been sentenced to 6 years in prison by a Hong Kong District Court following her convictions for blackmail and preventing the course of justice. The court heard that Rose met a UK banker while traveling in Thailand before reuniting with him in Hong Kong in early 2024, and after receiving an initial sum of £5,000 from the man, she began demanding escalating amount, ultimately seeking up to £100,000. When he refused, she filed a false police report alleging rape, which initially led to a banker arrest before he was clear from all allegations. And in delivering the 6-year sentence yesterday, Judge Adriana Noel C. Cheung stated that Rose had manipulated the man's romantic interest and exploited his kindness. And investigations by local authority confirms that physical and digital evidence directly contradicted her claim. Now, this is some kind of movie that I've been watching, but it's happened in reality. Okay, so what's your thought about this? Drop your comment sections on our Facebook page, Red FM English RTM Sarawak. And it is 48 minutes past 11 a.m. We have like few more minutes before we have the news updates from Red FM. And then we will continue with the third and the final hours of the show, which is after the news 12 p.m. Okay, after the news 12 noon. And then at the final hours of the show, we have the program Know Your Right, produced by DJ Bija. To be specific, it is 12:15 p.m. later. So make sure guys stay tuned to us, Red FM, through our radio frequencies 91.9 Kuching or through RTM Click. Now, the next songs we got over here is we have Heaven by Neil Horan. We also have Rent Free by Tasneem, and also 3D by Jungkook. Here's on Red FM for Varieties.

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1: Yes, I'm gonna buy new shoes, new bags. Sale. Ooh, they even have an offer on new phones. I'm going to buy everything.
0: 1 week later.
1: Oh no, I can't buy fuel for my car. 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
0: Just because you have money doesn't mean you should spend it all up immediately. 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

to about 24,000 barrels per month is Sarawak's first onshore oil production in more than 50 years. Sarawak is now on the right track to develop downstream industries, especially in the productions of ammonia and blue hydrogen. He said this when delivering a message during the Sarawak Day 2026 celebrations assembly at Dataran Tun Tuan Ku Bujang in Cebu last night. The achievement proved the capabilities of Sarawakians in the fields of engineering and the oil and gas industry. The move is in line with the Sarawak government approach to transform natural resources into high value-added products that can create more job opportunities and new industry for the local people. In a related development, Dato' Patinggi Abang Johari also revealed that the first phase of the hydrogen hub for the Autonomous Rapid Transit ART system is scheduled to be completed by the end of this year. The completion of the project will strengthen the state positions as the country leader in hydrogen and green energy technology. The developments of the hub marks a major breakthrough in Sarawak's effort to translate hydrogen technology from the research and pilot project stage to actual implementation that benefit the people. The project also proved that green energy is now being practically applied in a modern public transport system in line with the energy transition and low carbon development agenda. Cebu is set to enjoy a new bus service as part of the Sarawak government ongoing effort to strengthen the public transport system. Sarawak Minister of Transport Dato' Sri Lee Kim Sin said the service will improve connectivity and mobility for the people in the city. The initiative is a continuation of the state government commitment in transforming public transport following the implementations of the Smart Bus in Miri and the developments of the Kuching Urban Transportation System, KUTS. He said this during Sarawak Day Assembly in conjunction with the Sarawak Day 2026 celebration at Dataran Tun Tuan Ku Bujang in Cebu last night. The Halal Premier Association of Sarawak was formed to empower the halal industry in the state. The establishment of the body is expected to position Sarawak as an important region in leading the halal industry in Asia. Deputy Ministers in the Sarawak Premier Department, Dato' Dr. Abdul Rahman Junaidi said it will be an important platform for industry players to share knowledge, build network and create new opportunities for the halal industry in Sarawak. This has the potential to make Sarawak a halal business and invest destinations in oceans in the future. Dato' Dr. Abdul Rahman was speaking at the Borneo International Halal Showcase Bihas Gala Dinner in Kuching last night. And finally, Cebu Hospital received a donation of a van for the use of the Hospital Blood Donations Campaign program yesterday. The donated van by Pansar Sundaran Berhad was handed over to the director of Cebu Hospital, Dr. Nanha Kumar, during the Maksak Wanita Sarawak visit to the hospital. 80 child patients receiving treatment at the Cebu Hospital Pediatric Ward also receiving donations in the program. Present at the program was the daughter of the Sarawak Premier, Dayang Norjihan Dato' Patenggi Tan Sri Abang Johari. And that's concluded the news update, and the news bulletin was edited by Muhammad Al-Hadi Samsawi from the news and current affairs sections of RTM Kuching. Malaysia Madani, Kesejahteraan Dinikmati.

Salam Malaysia Madani, English Noon Bulletin from Red FM with Felicia Tata. Premier Dato' Patinggi Tan Sri Abang Johari Tun Openg announced that Petrolim Sarawak Berhad, Petros, has commenced its first oil productions at the Adong Kechil's West AKW fields near Marudi. The productions, with an initial capacity of 800 barrels per day or equivalent

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1: On this day in 1984, PLO Chairman Mr. Yasser Arafat arrived at Subang International Airport for a three-day official visit, welcomed by Foreign Minister Yang Berhormat Mulia Tengku Ahmad Ritaudin, Minister in Attendance Yang Berhormat Encik Anwar bin Ibrahim, and PLO Representative Mr. Ahmad Al-Farah, leading a 15-member delegation. Arafat lectured on the Palestinian-Israeli conflict at Stadium Negara on July 24. The grand reception highlighted Malaysia's solidarity, underscored by Prime Minister Dr. Mahathir's prior decision to grant the PLO full diplomatic status and host UN-Palestinian conferences in 1983.
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4: Today in history, the launch of the Pusa Drainage and Irrigation Scheme. On this day in 2001, a vital step was taken to safeguard and boost the livelihoods of rural farmers in Sarawak. The Minister of Agriculture and Food Industry, YB Dato' Adnan Haji Saten, officially launched the groundbreaking ceremony for the brand new drainage and irrigation scheme in Pusa. Valued at 280,000 ringgit, the primary goal of this crucial project was to block salt water from intruding into the district's fertile agricultural lands. It was a massive win for over 200 families across Kampung Spinang and Kampung Semarang, situated right at the mouth of the Batang Saribas. Before this scheme, the area was deeply isolated and lagged behind in basic infrastructure. But this new irrigation system completely transformed the local landscape, giving farmers and planters the modern irrigation they needed to dramatically ramp up their crop yields and quality. During his speech, Dato' Adnan urged the community to continue backing these crucial government projects, while the local representative encouraged farmers to embrace highly profitable, competitive and modern farming techniques. And that was your look at Today in History by Red FM.
3: That was Today in History in Sarawak, and the script is provided by the National Archives of Malaysia, Sarawak. 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
2: Good afternoon, Sarawak. I'm Barbara, and you're listening to Know Your Rights on Red FM. Joining us, as always, is Dr. Jens Loy Chun Han, Lecturer of Law from Swinburne University of Technology, Sarawak Campus. Welcome back to the studio, Dr. Jens.
8: Thank you, Barbara. It's always good to be back.
2: All right. Now, we are starting at a brand new series today, and I'll admit, it's one that makes me a little nervous. Okay, we are talking about legacies and inheritance. We spent April talking about boundaries and neighbors, but today we are looking at a different kind of boundary. The one between providing for our loved ones and leaving them in a legal mess. Okay, Dr. James, usually we talk about fight with landlords, fight with neighbors, but today feels different. It feels personal. Why are we starting here?
8: You're right, Barbara. Today we are opening a door that many of us kept locked. You know, it is personal. In my years as an educator and a researcher, I have seen that the law isn't just about winning or losing in court. Sometimes the law is about protection. Think of a will as a love letter to the future. You know, we spent 30, 40 years working under the hot Sarawak sun. We save for our children's wedding. We pay off a terrace house in Taman Jaya or Stutung Baru or wherever else we could afford. You know, essentially, we built a life. But if we don't write the final chapter of that life, we leave our family in the legal wilderness.
2: You mentioned legal wilderness. Dr. James, that is exactly what scares me. Okay, most of us just want our families to be safe, but why do we wait? Why is this the one topic that makes even a more sensible person change the subject? It is just the paperwork, or is it something deeper?
8: Well, it's definitely much deeper than paperwork, Barbara. In my experience, there is a mental barrier that we build around the end of our lives. For me as well, writing a will feel like admitting that we are not here permanent. We are not going to be here forever. In our culture, especially here in Sarawak, we have that word, pantang. It is superstitious that talking about a will is like inviting the end to come sooner. But I want to challenge that today. As an educator, I see it differently. Writing a will isn't about inviting death. It is about honoring the life that you have already built. It is about being the author of your own legacy. If you don't pick up the pen now, while you are healthy and clear-headed, you are essentially leaving the final 50 pages of your life book blank. Trust me, you don't want a stranger or a rigid legal formula writing that ending for you.
2: So if I don't pick up the pen, who does? Who is the ghostwriter for my family's future?
8: The ghostwriter, as you put it, will be the state. Today, what I want to talk to our listener about is what is known as intestacy. It sounds like a cold, clinical word, doesn't it? But in plain English, intestacy basically means dying without a will. In Sarawak, many people avoid this. They avoid writing a will or even thinking about having a will because they think silence is a form of protection. They think that our sight means our mind. Almost as if as long as they don't think about settling their affairs, they will never die. But we all know that's not true. As a teacher, I tell my students and my peers, silence is not a shield. It is actually a vulnerability. When you stay silent, that is when you don't get your affairs sorted out, when the times come, the law will speak for you. And the law doesn't know your heart. It doesn't know that you promised your niece her education fund, or that you want your spouse to stay in the family home until the end of their days. Or the law only know its own formula. It is a machine that processes assets, not a person who understands your family unique need.
2: Mm-hmm. The law speaks for you. That's a chilling thought. And if I don't speak up, then who will take over my story?
8: If you don't speak up now, mm-hmm. when the time comes, the law, specifically the state, will take charge of the narration of your story.
2: Mm-hmm.
8: Or when someone passed away without a will, their estate is frozen. As in, it enters a state of legal limbo. Whether you have 10 ringgit or 10 million, the process is exactly the same. The law steps in and says, since you didn't choose who manages your affair, we will decide based on a strict set of rules. Now, think of it like this, Barbara. If you went on a long journey and left your front door unlocked without telling anyone who was in charge of the house, the authorities will have to step in and board it up for safety.
2: Mm-hmm.
8: Now, that is what the law does to your life work. It boards it up to protect it, but in doing so, it locks your family out as well.
2: Mm-hmm.
8: And those rules of distribution often don't match the reality of a modern loving family in 2026. That is not to say that the law is bad, but it is designed to be one size fit all. And each of our families are different. For example, while I'm single and without a child, I have two dogs that I care deeply about. They are, in essence, my children.
2: Mm-hmm.
8: That is a unique thing about me that is different from the next person. Yes. The law cannot account for that at all, unless I specify that specifically in my will. The law will, follows a biological map. It doesn't follow the map that is something that I want. It will just follow its fixed formula.
2: Mm-hmm. You have painted a picture of a boarded up house, but for the family standing on the porch, what does that limbo actually look like? Okay, now let's get practical, Dr. James. We hear about frozen accounts all the time. And when the author is gone and the story is locked, how does the family survive Monday morning? And what does that actually look like for a family that is still dealing with the grief of losing a loved one?
8: Well, this is where the invincible wall of intestacy hits. Let's look at the very first thing that most family needs. Cash.
2: Mm-hmm.
8: It is a nightmare that starts at the bank counter. In Sarawak, it is common for one spouse to be the primary account holder.
2: Mm-hmm.
8: On Monday morning, the surviving spouse goes to the bank. They need to pay for the funeral service, the caterers, or even just the upcoming house assessment or utility bills. But the bank's going to say, we're sorry, we have been notified of the passing. Because there is no will, we cannot release this fund until you provide a letter of administration.
2: Mm.
8: Okay, that is a very important document, no? Letter of administration. Now, imagine the shock. You are mourning, you are exhausted, and suddenly you realize that you are financially paralyzed. You can see the balance on the screen, but you can't touch it. This is the frozen grief. Without a will, there's no executor, no one who has the immediate keys to keep the household running. The family has to go to the court or to the district office to ask for permission just to touch the money that was meant for them. This process can take 6 months, a year, or even longer if there's a dispute.
2: Mm-hmm. A year. How is a family supposed to survive for a year with a frozen bank account?
8: Oftentimes they don't. This is why I advocate for a joint account.
2: Mm-hmm.
8: And more importantly, a clear will. A will appoints an executor, someone you trust to be the captain of the ship, so to say.
2: Mm-hmm.
8: With a will, the captain can get to work much faster. Without a will, a family has to find an administrator. This is a long bureaucratic climb.
2: Mm-hmm.
8: You have to apply to the High Court or to the district office, and because you didn't choose this person yourself in the will, the law is very suspicious. In many cases, the law required the administrator to find two surety, guarantor, if you would. No?
2: Mm-hmm.
8: These are people who must legally guarantee with their own assets that the administrator will not run away with the money. Mm-hmm. Think about that, Zara. In the middle of your deepest sorrow, you have to go knocking on doors, asking relatives or friends to sign a legal bond for the total value of your estate. It's an awkward, heavy, and often embarrassing burden to ask of anyone.
2: Mm-hmm. And meanwhile, the bills are still coming in. You know, the Sarawak energy bill doesn't stop just because the account is frozen.
8: Exactly. Mm-hmm. And what about the family cars? Mm-hmm. In many families, the car is in the husband's name. If he passed without a will, the wife cannot legally sell that car or even transfer insurance easily. If she gets into an accident, she might find herself in a legal mess because she is driving an estate vehicle without proper authorization.
2: Mm-hmm.
8: Well, this is why I call a will a love letter, if you would.
2: Mm-hmm.
8: It isn't just about who gets the house in Batukawa or the land in Cebu.
2: Mm-hmm.
8: No, it is about making sure your family doesn't have to bait the system for their own survival.
2: Mm-hmm.
8: When you write a will, you're appointing your captain. You're giving them the authority to act immediately to keep the light on and to keep the family safe. Without it, you are leaving them at the mercy of the machine that moves very, very slowly.
2: Mm-hmm. Now, it's a sobering thought, Dr. James. We built this life to protect our loved ones, yet by staying silent, we might be leaving them exposed. But let's say the family finally gets through the frozen stage. They have the letters of administration. Now, we get to the part everyone whispers about at funeral. Who gets what? Does the spouse get it all?
8: This is where the law gets very clinical. This is where the Distribution Act of 1958 comes in. I want to emphasize that the Distribution Act of 1958 only applies to non-Muslim in Sarawak. Okay, so there's a different set of rules for inheritance for Muslim listeners. Okay, so this only applies to non-Muslims in Sarawak.
2: Mm-hmm.
8: Okay, so the Distribution Act of 1958 will take the pens and write the checks. And this is a very rigid mathematical equation. Let's look at a typical Sarawak family. A spouse, a couple of children, and perhaps the elderly parents of the deceased who are still with us. So the decision goes something like this. If you have a spouse, children, and parents, the law will give a quarter to the spouse, a quarter to the parents, and the remaining half to be shared by the children.
2: Mm-hmm.
8: If there are no parents, the spouse will get one third, while the children share the remaining two thirds.
2: Mm-hmm.
8: If there are no children, the spouse will get half, while the parents get half.
2: Wait a minute. So, for example, if I pass away, my husband only gets half of our savings and the other half goes to my parents. Now, what if my parents are already well off, but my husband needs that money for our mortgage?
8: Well, exactly, Barbara. The law doesn't care about needs. And it can't care about needs because it is a law that is written to be one size fit all.
2: Mm-hmm.
8: It cannot take into account individual situation.
2: Mm-hmm.
8: It only cares about blood. Mm-hmm. It often leads to a fragmented home. If you own a house, the house is now legally owned by your spouse, your children, and possibly your in-laws.
2: Mm-hmm.
8: If your spouse want to, sell the house to move to a smaller place, they need everyone's signature. If one of the relative who is part of the formula refuse to sign, or if one of the children is still a minor, as in they are still under 18, you are stuck. You have to go to the court just to get permission to sell your own house. This is the unwritten chapter at its very worst. By staying silent, you have accidentally created a situation where your spouse have to ask permission from relatives just to manage their own life.
2: Now, that sounds like a recipe for a family feud.
8: It is, and it is a feud that could have been avoided with a few sentences on a piece of paper. A will allowed you to say, I want my spouse to have the house entirely so they are safe. Or, I want to set aside this specific amount for my daughter's university fees. The law is a one-size-fits-all suit, but family comes in all shapes and sizes. A will is your tailor-made protection for the people that you love.
2: A tailor-made protection. I love that. Dr. James, you have given us a lot to think about. Okay, it is not about inviting bad luck. It's about preventing a legal storm for our family. So before we end today's episode, Dr. James, perhaps you can give our listeners a preview of what to expect in the next episode.
8: Certainly, Barbara. Next week, we're going to look at the anatomy of a will. We will talk about the will ordinance of Sarawak, the role of witnesses, and whether you really need an expensive lawyer to write one. We will look at the three pillars of a valid will: writing, signing, and witnessing. And we will tackle the big question: does a WhatsApp message or a voice note count as a will in the eyes of a Sarawak judge?
2: I think I know the answer to that one, but I'll wait for next week. Okay, see you next Thursday, Sarawak. Stay safe, speak your truth, and

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that is Freedom by Wham. Hello everyone, welcome back to the show's Minimix Part 1 with me, Felicia Jahiris on Red FM for Varieties, and the time is showing 46 minute past 12 noon, and we have come to the end of our show for Minimix Part 1. And for Minimix Part 2, you guys will be entertained with DJ Zach from 1 p.m. until 4 p.m. But anyway, thank you so much for joining Red FM with me, Felicia J, from 10 a.m. until 1 p.m. And also, you guys just had the programs just now, Know Your Right, produced by DJ Beach. Hopefully it's give you new informations of what you should know about your right, okay? But anyway, I will see you guys again for tomorrow, Friday, once again for Minimix Part 1, okay? So with that, I hope you guys have a great day for today. Enjoy the days, take your lunch, don't forget, and when you are driving right now, please be safe wherever you are, use your signal, use your seatbelt, and most importantly, be patient on the road, okay? So I leave you guys with the songs we have. Where's the Love by Black Eyed Peas, Please Mr. Postman by Carpenter, and also Shalala by Vega Boys. And with that, I'm DJ Felicia J, signing off for today. See you guys again tomorrow. Bye bye, have a great day.

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0: Good afternoon, Salam Malaysia Madani. Ilham Ifan with Prime at 1. The headlines: manufacturing sector's performance remains positive in first quarter 2026 under NIMP 2030. And KPWKM aims to train 50,000 skilled caregivers for elderly by 2030. The news info. Malaysia's manufacturing sector has continued to strengthen under the new Industrial Master Plan 2030 and IMP 2030, with its gross value added increasing 5.9% in the first quarter of 2026, 2 years after the policy's implementation. Speaking during the Dewan Negara sitting, Deputy Investment, Trade and Industry Minister Sim Zezin said the manufacturing sector's value added increased to 101.3 billion ringgit from 95.7 billion ringgit in the first quarter of 2025.
1: Sector electrical and electronic terus menjadi

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1: The Ministry of Women, Family and Community Development, KPWKM, aims to train 50,000 skilled caregivers for the elderly by 2030 as a strategic step to address the aging nation status. Its Deputy Minister Lim Hui-ying told the Senate that the target was outlined under the National Senior Citizens Action Plan 2026 to 2030 to support the development of a comprehensive elderly care ecosystem, particularly long-term care.
2: Bagi tujuan ini, KPWKM telah membangunkan Plan Tindakan Warga Emas Negara iaitu PTWEN 2026-2030 bagi memandu pelaksanaan dasar, program dan inisiatif berkaitan warga emas dalam tempoh 2026 sehingga 2030. 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
1: She added that this effort to care for the elderly is a holistic challenge that requires a whole-of-nation approach across various ministries and active involvement from the private sector. The Ministry of Defence, MINDEF, has signed a letter of acceptance with MBDA France for the procurement of a surface-to-air missile system during the Farnborough International Air Show 2026 in the United Kingdom on Monday. In a Facebook post, it said the document was signed by its Secretary-General Dato' Lokman Hakim Ali and MBDA France to enhance the weapons capability of the Royal Malaysian Navy's RMN Littoral Combat Ships, LCS. The procurement forms an important complementary contract for the LCS project, ensuring the vessels meet the RMN's operational requirements. The National Registration Department, JPN, is not conducting any special campaign or operations to require the public to update their residential address on their MyCard, nor to take action against those who have yet to do so. The responsibility of ensuring that information on the MyCard remains accurate and up-to-date lies with each cardholder. If there is a change to a new and permanent residential address, cardholders are encouraged to visit JPN to update that information. The department clarified the matter in a social media post today, adding that the fee for replacing a MyCard is 10 ringgit. In light of this, JPN cautioned the public not to spread claims that the government is forcing all citizens to change their MyCard or seeking to profit through the implementation of Regulation 15 of the National Registration Regulations 1990, which has in fact been in force for a long time. Police have opened 7 investigation papers involving election-related offences during the campaign period so far for the 16th Negeri Sembilan state election. Negeri Sembilan Police Chief Dato' Al-Zahfni Ahmad said in a statement that 2 of the investigation papers were opened yesterday, involving offences under Section 427 of the Penal Code for committing mischief resulting in the loss of or damage to property. Cumulatively from July 18th to 22nd, the Negeri Sembilan contingent of the Royal Malaysia Police, PDRM, received 12 police reports related to election offences. Dato' Al-Zafdi also said 53 permit applications for political dramas and campaign activities were received and approved yesterday, bringing the total number of approved permits to 226 so far. Meanwhile, Sabah's non-revenue water NRW rate, recorded at 59.6% last year, is targeted to be reduced to 45% by 2030. Assistant Minister of Works and Utilities Dato' Limus Duri told the State Legislative Assembly that to address the issue, the Sabah Water Department had implemented various initiatives, including integrated operations to curb illegal water connections. He said the initiatives also include replacing critical pipelines, replacing faulty consumer meters or those that were more than 7 years old, managing water pressure, as well as proactive leak detection and repair. Still ahead in foreign news, 8 injured in suspected arson explosion in apartment office in South Korea's southeastern city. Welcome back. Over in South Korea, 8 people were injured Thursday after suspected arson led to a fire and explosion in an apartment management office in the southeastern city of Gyeongsan. Citing police and city officials, the fire and explosion occurred inside the office at 8:29 a.m. local time in suspected arson committed by an apartment resident. One of the injured was in critical condition, while the rest included 5 elderly people inside a senior center next to the office. Still in South Korea, this country's privacy watchdog has fined TikTok 10.3 billion won for unlawfully collecting and using user behavioral data from third-party services to personalize advertisements. The Personal Information Protection Commission said it levied the fine on Singapore-based TikTok Private Limited, which operates the social media giant services in South Korea, for violating their personal information law. Turning to the occupied Palestinian territory, the United Nations continues to receive reports of dire conditions for people living in overcrowded shelters across the Gaza Strip, amid ongoing military operations, insecurity and repeated displacement. During a briefing at the UN headquarters in New York, Stefan Dujarric, spokesperson to the UN Secretary General, said domestic fires had damaged 2 family tents.
3: On Monday, an OCHA team visited 2 displacement sites in Gaza City where domestic fires had damaged 2 family tents and destroyed some of their essential items, including blankets and mattresses and other things. Such incidents are becoming increasingly common as families continue to resort to burning waste, cardboard and trash or anything else to prepare meals. Gas cylinders and cooking stoves have not been permitted to enter Gaza since the escalation of hostilities in October 2023.
1: Stefan Dujarric. On to sports, badminton, China Open. Currently in action, the focus is on the men's singles event, where the Malaysia's representative, Leong Junhao, faces China's Wang Hongyang in the round of 16. Malaysia leads 21-20 in the first set. For the mixed doubles, the pair of Cheng Tanji and Clarissa are also in action against China's Jiang Jinbang, Wei Yangxin. 3 more national representatives will compete in the last 16 today. The men's team, Guo Zifei and Nur Izzuddin Rumsani, is scheduled to face the Danish pair Daniel Lundgaard and Mats Vestergaard this evening. Another men's team, Tan Wei Kyung and Nur Muhammad Azrin Ayub, will meet the South Korean pair Seo Seung Jae and Kim Won Ho this evening. Meanwhile, in the women's doubles, Peli Tan and Emtina will face the Ukrainian pair Polina Buhrova and Yevhenia Kantemir. And to end the bulletin, here's a recap of the headlines. Manufacturing sector's performance remains positive in first quarter 2026 under NIMP 2030. And KPWKM aims to train 50,000 skilled caregivers for elderly by 2030.

This has been Prime at One, broadcasting from RTM News Center, Kuala Lumpur. The bulletin was prepared by Aida Tahir. Malaysia Madani, kesejahteraan dinikmati. Thanks for listening.

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1: On this day in 1984, PLO Chairman Mr. Yasser Arafat arrived at Subang International Airport for a three-day official visit, welcomed by Foreign Minister Yang Berhormat Mulia Tengku Ahmad Ritaudin, Minister in Attendance Yang Berhormat Encik Anwar bin Ibrahim, and PLO Representative Mr. Ahmad Al-Farah leading a 15-member delegation. Arafat lectured on the Palestinian-Israeli conflict at Stadium Negara on July 24. The grand reception highlighted Malaysia's solidarity, underscored by Prime Minister Dr. Mahathir's prior decision to grant the PLO full diplomatic status and host UN-Palestinian conferences in 1983.

0: Today in history in Sarawak, we turn to the archives to commemorate the significant events that have shaped our state's history. 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
1: Today in history, the launch of the Pusa Drainage and Irrigation Scheme. On this day in 2001, a vital step was taken to safeguard and boost the livelihoods of rural farmers in Sarawak. The Minister of Agriculture and Food Industry, YB Dato' Adnan Haji Satem, officially launched the groundbreaking ceremony for the brand new drainage and irrigation scheme in Pusa. Valued at 280,000 ringgit, the primary goal of this crucial project was to block salt water from intruding into the district's fertile agricultural lands. It was a massive win for over 200 families across Kampung Spinang and Kampung Semarang, situated right at the mouth of the Batang Saribas. Before this scheme, the area was deeply isolated and lagged behind in basic infrastructure. But this new irrigation system completely transformed the local landscape, giving farmers and planters the modern irrigation they needed to dramatically ramp up their crop yields and quality. During his speech, Dato' Adnan urged the community to continue backing these crucial government projects, while the local representative encouraged farmers to embrace highly profitable, competitive and modern farming techniques. And that was your look at Today in History by Red FM.
0: That was Today in History in Sarawak, and the script is provided by the National Archives of Malaysia Sarawak. Only on Red FM.
2: Nowadays, our roads are getting more crowded, and the risks are higher than ever. 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Every time you take the wheel or twist the throttle, remember that someone is waiting for you to come home safely. Let's change the statistics. Drive smart, ride safe, and look out for one another.
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4: 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How are you guys doing? Welcome to the show. If you just tune in, hopefully you guys are ready to have fun. We got Movie Buzz coming in at 3:15 later, where I'll be reviewing two of the latest TV shows and a movie. We got East Palace and Odyssey coming in, so make sure you guys stay tuned for that. Let me know if you want, in the comment section, if you want to me to review any other TV show or movie that you want to hear about. Drop it in the comment section or WhatsApp me 012-348-8422 and I'll read it and, you know, take it into consideration when it pops up on the screen. Kicking off the first hour though, we're gonna sound of Prince, Purple Rain, Red FM.

Red FM for variety. And welcome back to the Midday Mix Part 2 right here. How are you guys doing? Thank you for tuning in. Want to say hi to the Facebook gang that's tuning in right now. How are you doing, Facebook gang? We got Helen, we got Lonnie, we got Agnes, we got JCF, we got Indu, we got Irwan. How are you guys doing? And everyone else that's lurking and has not commented yet, you can drop in your highs and hellos and, you know, let me know what kind of movie or TV show you want me to review next on Movie Buzz, and I'll do it. Just give me an idea and I'll check out which one I can do, which is, you know, within my means to do. Alright, so drop it there or drop it on the WhatsApp at 012-348-8422 and I'll check it out. But for now, time for me to give you the famous birthdays for today. If you celebrate your birthday today, you share your birthday with Harry Potter, and he is 36. He's not a kid anymore. So do you feel old yet? Anyway, next up we got Paul Wesley at 43. We got David Dobrik at 29. Slash from Guns N' Roses, 60 years old today. And of course, you got Marlon Wayans at 53. Jess Conti is 29. We got Katie LeBlanc at 45. Kaylin Wilkins at 25. We got Woody Harrelson right here at 64 years old. Aaliyah Ortega at 21. Kendall Gray at 25. Catherine Hahn is at 52. And of course, we got Trevor Arts at 26 years old. We got Santa August at 28. And of course, we got Humor Bagel at 36 years old. We got Dan Markham at 45 years old. We got Mimi Webb at 25, and Pippa Bennett Warner is at 37 years old. Toshin Cole is at 33 years old, and we got Mila Ingham and Carlos Cram at 23 years old right here on Red FM. So hey, happy birthday to everyone that's celebrating. And of course, you know, if you're celebrating your birthday today, enjoy the party, enjoy the cake, and always party safe right here on Red FM.

Suns and Eagles right there with Lion Eyes. 51 minutes past the hour. Coming up at the top of the hour will be the news on Trax FM. And after that, we got more great songs coming your way in the second hour. So kick back, relax, and enjoy the tunes. But again, just keep on dropping your highs, hellos, and all that on the Facebook, the WhatsApp. I'll read it as soon as it pops up on the screen. And also, don't forget to have fun, all right? And also, let me know what's going on in your life today. And hopefully, we can trade stories as well right here on Red FM. Local.

Good afternoon and salam Malaysia Madani. Ilham Irfan with the 2 PM news update. Prime Minister Dato' Sri Anwar Ibrahim said the government will begin formulating Budget 2027 next month in preparation for its tabling in early October. Dato' Sri Anwar, who is also Finance Minister, said the budget will continue to be guided by the principle that economic growth must translate into tangible improvements in people's lives, rather than being measured solely by stronger economic indicators. The Malaysian Qualifications Agency, MQA, must expand its role beyond accreditation, documentation, compliance and audits to become a key enabler of transformation and a builder of trust in Malaysia's higher education ecosystem. Higher Education Minister Dato' Sri Dr. Zamri Abdul Kadir said, quality assurance carries a broader mission in building confidence, enabling innovation, strengthening mobility, and safeguarding the reputation of Malaysia as a trusted higher education destination at the international level. In world news, Singapore has reaffirmed its support for the Palestinian Authority, including through its enhanced technical assistance package worth 10 million Singapore dollars that provides training, study visits and scholarships for Palestinians. Foreign Minister Dr. Vivian Balakrishnan said that Singapore has consistently provided the Palestinian Authority with capacity building programs to help prepare for eventual statehood. Meanwhile, the United Kingdom has withdrawn remaining diplomatic staff from Iran as the conflict with the US continued to escalate with a 12th night of airstrikes.

0: strikes. The Foreign Office advises against all travel to Iran, saying British nationals and dual British Iranian nationals face a significant risk of arrest, questioning, or detention. Venezuelan President Nicolas Maduro and his wife Celia Flores will go on trial starting on June 1, 2027. The couple, who pleaded not guilty to drug trafficking and firearms charges, made their third appearance in a New York court after being forcibly seized by U.S. troops in a military raid in early January. Finally, in football, Luis Suarez scored twice and Preston Plumbeck grabbed a late winner. As Inter Miami without Lionel Messi beat Chicago Fire 3-2 to spoil Robert Lewandowski's Major League Soccer debut. The 37-year-old Poland striker Lewandowski was making his MLS debut, having signed from Barcelona after they were crowned Spanish champions. And that concludes the bulletin prepared by Aida Tahi, Malisa Madani, Kesajatra and Dini Mati. 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

0: Today in history in Sarawak, we turn to the archives to commemorate the significant events that have shaped our state's history. 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
1: Today in history, the launch of the Pusa Drainage and Irrigation Scheme. On this day in 2001, a vital step was taken to safeguard and boost the livelihoods of rural farmers in Sarawak. The Minister of Agriculture and Food Industry, YB Dato' Adnan Haji Satem, officially launched the groundbreaking ceremony for the brand new drainage and irrigation scheme in Pusa. Valued at 280,000 ringgit, the primary goal of this crucial project was to block salt water from intruding into the district's fertile agricultural lands. It was a massive win for over 200 families across Kampung Spinang and Kampung Semarang, situated right at the mouth of the Batang Saribas. Before this scheme, the area was deeply isolated and lagged behind in basic infrastructure. But this new irrigation system completely transformed the local landscape, giving farmers and planters the modern irrigation they needed to dramatically ramp up their crop yields and quality. During his speech, Dato' Adnan urged the community to continue backing these crucial government projects, while the local representative encouraged farmers to embrace highly profitable, competitive and modern farming techniques. And that was your look at Today in History by Red FM.
0: That was Today in History in Sarawak, and the script is provided by the National Archives of Malaysia, Sarawak. 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

0: day in history. 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
1: On this day in 1984, PLO Chairman Mr. Yasser Arafat arrived at Subang International Airport for a three-day official visit, welcomed by Foreign Minister Yang Berhormat Mulia Tengku Ahmad Ritaudin, Minister in Attendance Yang Berhormat Encik Anwar bin Ibrahim, and PLO Representative Mr. Ahmad Al-Farah, leading a 15-member delegation. Arafat lectured on the Palestinian-Israeli conflict at Stadium Negara on July 24. The grand reception highlighted Malaysia's solidarity, underscored by Prime Minister Dr. Mahathir's prior decision to grant the PLO full diplomatic status and host UN-Palestinian conferences in 1983.

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1: Guys, if you want to enter an intersection, exit an intersection, or even cross a lane, make sure you signal. 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Remember your loved ones. 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

0: Sons of Jerry Halliwell would look at me right here on Red FM for Variety. How are you guys doing? And hopefully you guys are doing great today. Time for a little story here. What's buzzing? Okay, now this is a bit heartbreaking, but you know, this is life. And you know, as much as we wish this doesn't happen, things like these do happen. And of course, this story is in KL. A father known as Achong reportedly discharged himself from the hospital shortly after being admitted for cancer because he needed to continue working to support his family. According to philanthropist Kwan Chi Heng, Achong sells bread, soy milk and tahu fa daily to earn enough food and rent, Okay, Achong's family include his wife and 13-year-old son, who both reportedly have mental health issues, as well as two older sons, 18 and 20, of whom works as a waiter. He sought help from Kwan after learning he would have to advance for a CT scan at a government hospital. Kwan hopes to arrange a CT scan at a private hospital, estimated to cost around $1,005. Now, basically, the whole story is heartbreaking, and you know, hopefully Achong will find a way to get through this. And Kwan is helping the philanthropist, and he's trying to set things up, maybe get some donations to help Achong on his feet and deal with his illness and, you know, take care of the family and all that. And hopefully, you know, things will get better. I mean, the guy is fighting cancer. This is a very scary thing indeed. So yeah, hopefully things will go better for this family. And it goes up next. We got Morgan Sons coming your way. We got Goo Goo Dolls with Iris, Teriyaki Boys with Tokyo Drift, and more right here on Red FM for Variety. Don't forget, coming up after the 3 o'clock news, it's going to be Movie Buzz coming your way, where I'll be reviewing The Odyssey and also East Palace. Okay, make sure you tune in for those two later on. But for now, it's Goo Goo Dolls and Iris right here on Red FM.
1: Nowadays, our roads are getting more crowded and the risks are higher than ever. 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Every time you take the wheel or twist the throttle, remember that someone is waiting for you to come home safely. Let's change the statistics. Drive smart, ride safe, and look out for one another.
2: 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We care.

And it goes, Owe Giro, the name of the game. And of course, World Cup season has passed and España or Spain is the champion. And hopefully you guys enjoyed the match. And, you know, hopefully your favorite team won the Grand Championship, okay? How many of you guys supported Argentina? How many of you guys supported Spain? Let me know in the comment section below and I'll read it as soon as it pops up on the screen. And it goes, I basically supported Spain, all right, at the end. So there was that. And it goes, hopefully you guys had fun. This is Red FM 4 Variety Meet the Mix Part 2. All the way till 4 p.m. today, 38 minutes past the hour. We got Morgan Tons coming your way. We got Irene Cara with Flashdance, What a Feeling. We got Hansons with Umbap. We got Boyzone, Gave It All Away, and more right here on Red FM 4 Variety. So kick back, relax, enjoy the tunes. And once again, welcome to the show if you just tuned in.

0: sounds of Boyzone right there. We gave it all away right here on Red FM 4 Variety, 50 minutes past the hour. Coming up at the top of the hour will be the news. And after the news, we got Movie Buzz coming your way. But for now, we got more good songs coming your way. We're going to send a Cardi B with Bodak Yellow. And No Doubt with Don't Speak right here on Red FM 4 Variety.
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1: Salam Malaysia Madani, this is the news on Red FM. Sarawak is determined to emerge as a leader in green economy, clean energy and high-value industries, thus strengthening its position as a major contributor to Malaysia's economic growth. Premier Dato' Patinggi Tan Sri Abang Jawariatun Oping said the development strategy implemented by the state government will also help increase Malaysia's competitiveness at the regional and global levels. Sarawak's move to become a leader in the field of new technology is in line with its aspiration to build a sustainable future economy. He was speaking at the Sarawak Day Assembly and People's Concert at Dataran Tun Tuanku Bujang in Cebu last night. Dato' Patinggi Abang Johari believes that Malaysia will become stronger when each region develops according to its own strength. This situation reflects the true spirit of federalism when development is not concentrated in one place or region alone. The success of Petroleum Sarawak Berhad Petros in starting the first oil production at the Adong Kechil West AKW field is described as a new starting point for Sarawak. The Chief Political Secretary to the Premier of Sarawak, Dato' Fazruddin Abdul Rahman, said the success proved that Sarawak was not only has petroleum resources, but now has started producing its own oil. This historic development is expected to create more job opportunities for Sarawakians in addition to opening up business opportunities and contracts for local companies. The Tupong Assemblyman, through a statement on his Facebook, hoped that the achievement would increase the state's economic output, thus accelerating Sarawak's development, thus including the provision of better basic facilities for the people. The Jalan Ulu Rimbas upgrading project will now begin after the project site was handed over to the contractor in a brief ceremony in Debat recently. Deputy Premier Dato' Amar Douglas Uga Embas disclosed the 25 million ringgit project involves road widening works, installation of safety barriers and street lights. This is to increase the capacity of the road and traffic flow, as well as improve the level of safety for road users. The project is expected to be completed within 24 months. The Bukit Saban Assemblyman, in a post on his Facebook, told that this project will benefit residents in 13 longhouses in the Rimbas area. He said better road facilities will facilitate daily activities, speed up the transportation of agricultural produce, and reduce travel costs borne by residents. And that's the end of the news. It was edited by Muhammad Al-Hadi Shamsawi from the News and Current Affairs section of RTM Kuching. Malaysia Madani, kesejahteraan dinikmati.
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0: Today in history in Sarawak, we turn to the archives to commemorate the significant events that have shaped our state's history. 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
1: Today in history, the launch of the Pusa Drainage and Irrigation Scheme. On this day in 2001, a vital step was taken to safeguard and boost the livelihoods of rural farmers in Sarawak. The Minister of Agriculture and Food Industry, YB Dato' Adnan Haji Satem, officially launched the groundbreaking ceremony for the brand new drainage and irrigation scheme in Pusa. Valued at 280,000 ringgit, the primary goal of this crucial project was to block salt water from intruding into the district's fertile agricultural lands. It was a massive win for over 200 families across Kampung Spinang and Kampung Semarang, situated right at the mouth of the Batang Saribas. Before this scheme, the area was deeply isolated and lagged behind in basic infrastructure. But this new irrigation system completely transformed the local landscape, giving farmers and planters the modern irrigation they needed to dramatically ramp up their crop yields and quality. During his speech, Dato' Adnan urged the community to continue backing these crucial government projects, while the local representative encouraged farmers to embrace highly profitable, competitive and modern farming techniques. And that was your look at Today in History by Red FM.
0: That was Today in History in Sarawak, and the script is provided by the National Archives of Malaysia Sarawak. 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
2: It's been pretty wet and windy with the strongest of the gusts of wind.
3: The temperature got to 21 Celsius at 70 in Fahrenheit.
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6: Assalamualaikum and good afternoon. Here's the weather forecast for today, 23rd July 2026, valid for 12 hours from 4 p.m., issued by Met Malaysia. Weather condition for this afternoon, isolated thunderstorm is expected over Kuching, Samarahan, Cebu, Bukah, Kapit, Bintulu, Miri and Limbang divisions, while no rain in Serian, Seri Aman, Betong and Sarike divisions. For tonight, isolated rain is expected over Kuching, Kapit, Bintulu, Miri and Limbang divisions, while no rain in Serian, Samarahan, Seri Aman, Betong, Sarike, Cebu and Mukah divisions. Sea condition for Sarawak's water, wave height at 0.5 meter to 1.0 meter. Wind direction is from west-southwest with speed 10 to 20 kilometer per hour. Minimum temperature is expected to be at 24 degrees Celsius. Meanwhile, maximum temperature is at 34 degrees Celsius. That's all weather update for today. Thank you.

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1: On this day in 1984, PLO Chairman Mr. Yasser Arafat arrived at Subang International Airport for a three-day official visit, welcomed by Foreign Minister Yang Berhormat Mulia Tengku Ahmad Ritaudin, Minister in Attendance Yang Berhormat Encik Anwar bin Ibrahim, and PLO Representative Mr. Ahmad Al-Farah, leading a 15-member delegation. Arafat lectured on the Palestinian-Israeli conflict at Stadium Negara on July 24. The grand reception highlighted Malaysia's solidarity, underscored by Prime Minister Dr. Mahathir's prior decision to grant the PLO full diplomatic status and host UN Palestinian conferences in 1983.

0: wife? A son.
1: And then what?
0: We won the war. Help me go home.
2: This is a household waiting for master. I want you to choose me.
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2: No, he's not.
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2: They're pining for a daddy he didn't even know. 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
0: Do you see?
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0: Bringing it all.

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2: You're a man who needs to control his fate. But you cannot control this.
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4: No one could stand between me and home. Not even the gods.
5: Keep us free!
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7: Welcome to Movie Buzz, where we take a closer look at the biggest releases lighting up the silver screen. Today's spotlight falls on one of the most ambitious films in recent memory, The Odyssey. Adapting Homer's legendary epic is no small feat. It's a story that's inspired countless books, films, and television series over thousands of years. So the big question is, does this modern cinematic retelling live up to one of the greatest adventures ever written? Let's dive in. From the opening moments, The Odyssey makes one thing clear. It isn't just telling the story of a man trying to get home. It's a sweeping tale about survival, sacrifice, temptation, and what it truly means to endure against impossible odds. The narrative follows Odysseus on his long and perilous journey after the Trojan War, encountering mythical creatures, vengeful gods, and challenges that test not only his strength, but his character. While the story spans years, the film does an admirable job of keeping the emotional journey front and center. The screenplay strikes a careful balance between epic spectacle and intimate storytelling, giving audiences enough time to connect with the characters without losing the grand scale of the adventure. Visually, The Odyssey is nothing short of breathtaking. Every frame feels meticulously crafted, from vast oceans and towering cliffs to ancient cities and mythical landscapes. The production design transports viewers into a world that feels both grounded in history and larger than life. The cinematography deserves special praise. Wide panoramic shots capture the sheer scale of the journey, while quieter close-ups remind us that beneath all the spectacle is a deeply personal story about longing and resilience. The visual effects blend seamlessly with practical filmmaking, creating mythical creatures and impossible environments that feel convincing rather than overwhelming. The performances are equally impressive. The cast fully embraces the emotional weight of the material, bringing depth to characters that have endured for nearly 3,000 years. Odysseus is portrayed not simply as a fearless warrior, but as a flawed, intelligent, and deeply human leader whose greatest battles often take place within himself. The supporting cast also leaves a lasting impression, ensuring that every ally, rival, and divine figure has a distinct personality and purpose. Of course, a film of this scale lives and dies by its technical achievements, and The Odyssey delivers. The musical score elevates nearly every scene, shifting effortlessly between moments of triumph, heartbreak, mystery, and terror. Combined with exceptional sound design, every crashing wave, clashing sword, and whisper of the wind adds another layer to the immersive experience. The pacing is surprisingly confident for such an expansive story. While the runtime is substantial, each chapter feels like another meaningful step in an unforgettable journey rather than unnecessary filler. If there's one criticism, it's that the sheer scale of the story occasionally leaves some supporting characters with less development than they deserve. Viewers unfamiliar with the original epic may also find the large cast and mythology a little overwhelming at first. But these are minor issues in what is otherwise an extraordinary cinematic achievement. Final verdict, 9.5 out of 10. The Odyssey is epic filmmaking in every sense of the word. It's visually magnificent, emotionally resonant, technically outstanding, and reminds us why timeless stories continue to captivate generation after generation. Whether you're a fan of Greek mythology or simply love grand cinematic adventures, this is a journey well worth taking. And that's today's Movie Buzz. Grab the popcorn, settle into your seat, and prepare for an adventure that's truly worthy of legend.

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Welcome to Movie Buzz, where we dive into the latest films and TV series to help you decide what's worth adding to your watch list. Today, we're stepping into the eerie world of East Palace, a horror drama that proves you don't need endless jump scares to leave viewers thoroughly unsettled. If you're expecting a haunted house ride that screams in your face every 5 minutes, you might be surprised. East Palace prefers to whisper, and somehow that's even scarier. At its core, East Palace is a supernatural mystery wrapped in psychological horror. The story slowly unfolds through strange events, unsettling discoveries, and long-buried secrets that gradually pull both the characters and the audience deeper into its dark world. The pacing is deliberately slow, but that's by design. Rather than rushing from one scare to the next, it takes its time building tension, rewarding viewers who pay close attention to the clues scattered throughout the series. One of the show's biggest strengths is its atmosphere. Great horror isn't always about making you jump. Sometimes it's about making you feel uneasy, even when nothing obvious is happening. The lighting is beautifully moody. The cinematography lingers just long enough to make you wonder if something is hiding in the shadows. And the sound design deserves plenty of credit. Every creaking floorboard, distant whisper, and moment of silence helps create an overwhelming sense of dread. The supernatural elements are also used sparingly. Instead of constantly throwing ghosts onto the screen, the series knows that anticipation can often be more frightening than the reveal itself. It's the kind of show that has you insisting you're not scared, while quietly checking that every door in the house is locked. The cast delivers convincing performances that make both the emotional and supernatural moments believable. The fear, confusion, and desperation feel genuine, helping ground the story even when it ventures into the paranormal. Visually, East Palace is equally impressive. Its production design creates hauntingly beautiful settings, while the camera work knows exactly what to show, and more importantly, what to leave to your imagination. In horror, what you don't see is often far more terrifying than what you do. If there's one drawback, it's that viewers looking for nonstop action or frequent jump scares may find the slower pace challenging. But for fans of psychological horror, eerie mysteries, and carefully crafted suspense, this is exactly the kind of storytelling that pays off. Final verdict, 8.5 out of 10. East Palace is creepy without being cheesy, mysterious without becoming confusing, and a reminder that some of the best horror stories don't simply make you scream. They make you think twice before turning off the lights. And that's today's Movie Buzz. Happy watching, and maybe leave a light on tonight.

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1: My cat always wakes me up at 3 a.m., scratching the door, meowing, and disturbing me. So last night, I decided to ignore him. This morning, I woke up, he's sleeping peacefully on my pillow. And the moral of the story, in my own house, I pay the rent, but he owns the property.

0: Sons of Disclosure right there featuring Eliza Doolittle with You and Me right here on Red FM Fall Variety. This is the Midday Mix Part 2 with me, Zach, all the way till 4 p.m., 45 minutes past the hour. We got more great songs coming your way. We got Sons of Disclosure with Omen and Panic at the Disco with High Hopes and more. So kick back, relax, enjoy the tunes, and have fun. And hey, have fun. This is Red FM, and coming up at 4 o'clock, we have the Chinese programs coming your way, so stay tuned.
1: Nowadays, our roads are getting more crowded, and the risks are higher than ever. 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Every time you take the wheel or twist the throttle, remember that someone is waiting for you to come home safely. Let's change the statistics. 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

0: I met Yelena on a dating website. She's here for work. And what can I say? She was beautiful, funny, has the cutest laugh, and she even laughed at my lame jokes. Safe to say, we hit it off immediately. Things were wonderful for a while, until one day.
1: My darling, I really need your help. My father got into some serious gambling debts, and now the mob, they are after him.
0: Oh no, Yelena, how can we help from here?
1: Can you send me some money, please, so I can pay off his debt? He needs about 600,000 rubles.
0: Let me check. That's over 30,000 ringgit. We can't afford this, baby.
1: Please, darling. I don't know what else.

0: I'll transfer the money over to you so you can help your father.
1: Thank you very much, my love. I need to fly back to help them out. I'll be back in a week.
0: A week passed. 2 weeks. I messaged. I called. There was no answer. Did something happen to her? Did I get scammed? I went to the nearest police station to make a report, and I was later informed that my girlfriend was a scam artist, and her real name was Olga Skamdinsky. She was part of a love scam ring and had several other victims in the last 7 months. To anyone listening, don't fall victim to like I did. Because when it's too good to be true, the love could be the biggest lie ever.
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1: Salam Malaysia Madani, I'm Christopher Hill from Red FM RTM Radio Sarawak, and here are the headlines. Sarawak development strengthened the spirit of federalism. Petros' first oil production drives Sarawak's development. Sarawak economic autonomy complements national development agenda. The news in full. Sarawak is determined to emerge as a leader in green economy, clean energy and high-value industries, thus strengthening its position as a major contributor to Malaysia's economic growth. Premier Datuk Patinggi Tan Sri Abang Johari Tunopeng said the development strategy implemented by the state government will also help increase Malaysia's competitiveness at the regional and global levels. Sarawak's move to become a leader in the field of a new technology is in line with its aspirations to build a sustainable future economy. He was speaking at the Sarawak Day Assembly and People's Concert at Dataran Tun Tuanku Bujang in Cebu last night. Datuk Patinggi Abang Johari believes that Malaysia will become stronger when each region develops according to its own strengths. This situation reflects

William Sarawak Berhad Petros in starting the first oil production at the Adong Kechil West AKW field is described as a new starting point for Sarawak. The Chief Political Secretary to the Premier of Sarawak, Datuk Fazruddin Abdul Rahman, said the success proved that Sarawak not only has petroleum resources but has now started producing its own oil. The historic development is expected to create more job opportunities for Sarawakians in addition to opening up business opportunities and contracts for local companies. The Tupong Assemblyman, through a statement on his Facebook post, hoped that the achievement will increase the state's economic output, thus accelerating Sarawak's development, including the provisions of better basic facilities for the people. The Premier's announcement regarding Petros' first crude oil production was described as a historic milestone that elevates Sarawak's positions in the nation's oil and gas industry. When contacted by RTM, University Malaysia Sarawak UNIMAS academic Muhammad Hishamuddin Basabah disclosed, "This achievement demonstrates Sarawak's growing capacity to play a more significant role in the petroleum and energy industry value chain." He pointed out that efforts to strengthen Sarawak's economic autonomy must continue through strategic collaboration among Petros, Petronas and both the state and federal government, with the aim of bolstering Malaysia's economy ecosystem. From a political economy perspective, he views this as a move by the Sarawak government to reinforce its economic autonomy in line with the spirit of the Malaysia Agreement 1963. However, this economic autonomy should not be perceived as a form of competition with the federal government, but rather as a complement to the national development agenda. The Jalan Ulu Rimbas upgrading project will begin after the project site was handed over to the contractor in the brief ceremony in Debak recently. Deputy Premier Dato' Amar Douglas Ugah Embas disclosed the RM25 million project involved road widening works, installation of safety barriers and street lights. This is to increase the capacity of the road and traffic flow as well as improve the level of safety for road users. The project is expected to be completed within 24 months. The Bukit Saban Assemblyman, in a post on his Facebook, told that this project will benefit residents in 13 longhouses in the Rimbas area. He said better roads facilities will facilitate daily activities, speed up the transformation of agricultural produce and reduce travel costs borne by residents. This news comes to you from Red FM Radio Malaysia Sarawak. The wife of the Yang di-Pertuan Negeri Sarawak, Toh Puan Dato' Batinggi Fauziah Muhammad Sanusi, paid an official visit to the Jumaani Tuanku Haji Bujang Welfare Complex in Cebu yesterday. Upon her arrival at 2 p.m, she was welcomed by the complex chairman, Dato' Muhammad Yusnar Matali. During the visit, Toh Puan Fauziah also presented contributions to the children residing at the complex and joined them in a cooking demonstration for bubur pedas. She also officiated a cake-cutting ceremony in conjunction with Sarawak Day and celebrated the birthday of residents born in July. The provisions of quality and conducive sports facilities is a crucial factor in the effort to produce more talented football players. Deputy Speaker of the Sarawak Legislative and Muara Tuang Assemblyman, Dato' Idris Buang, said well-maintained football fields should be fully utilized by the youth to hone their talents and improve their performance. He was speaking at the opening and closing ceremony of the Ola Bola Merdeka 2026 tournament at the Kampung Tanjung Bundong football field in Kota Samarahan. Various improvement works have been carried out at the field, including the construction of the roof, fencing and other basic amenities, thus making it as a sport facility capable of meeting the needs of the local community. A local man was arrested by the police after he was suspected of stealing two batteries and about 100 liters of diesel fuel from a heavy machinery on Jalan Temuduk Awik in Saratok. Saratok District Police Chief DSP Matthew Manggi, in a statement, said the 36-year-old suspect admitted to committing the act with another friend who is still at large. Initial investigation found that the value of the loss was estimated at around RM1,000. Police also seized one battery, two barrels containing liquid suspected of being diesel fuel and an iron funnel with a hose. The suspect tested for positive for amphetamine and methamphetamine and has three previous records related to drug offences. The case has been investigated under Section 379A, Bracket 1 of the Penal Code. Efforts to trace another suspect who is still at large are ongoing. A total of 16 teams representing 9 public and private higher education institutions in Sarawak will participate in the inaugural premiere of Sarawak Debate Challenge Cup. The debate will take place from August 14th to 18th at University Technology Mara, UITM Sarawak Branch.
According to a press release from Akatan Zaman Mansang Sarawak Azam, throughout the 5 days of the event, the debate festival will feature various competitions and interesting activities. The highlight is

the final competition on August 18. Nora Zila Mohamad Yazid, a participant from Polytechnic Mersing Johor, successfully clinched the title of Icon Sierra One Poly CC 2026 champion. The 22-year-old participant proved her resilience by making a successful comeback during a second attempt at the competition. Meanwhile, the runner-up title went to Nazrul Adli Nordin from Bukit Mertajam Community College, while Farshazwin Fitri Muhammad Kasim from Polytechnic Muka Sarawak secured third place. In the specials awards categories, the Hosting Icon Award was won by Nurul Halim Maton Saadiah Bukhari from Polytechnic Sultan Abdul Halim Mulazam Shah. The Documentary Icon Award went to Jacqueline Maria Anyi from Polytechnic Kuching Sarawak, while the Icon Persona Award was won by Adam Izak Ahmad Nazri from Polytechnic Banting Selangor. To end the bulletin, hear the headlines once again. Sarawak's development strengthened the spirit of federalism. Petros first for oil production drives Sarawak development. Sarawak's economy autonomy complements national development agenda. The bulletin was edited by Muhammad Al-Hadi Syamsawi for the news and conference section of Item Kuching, Malaysia Mandani, Kesejahteraan Dinikmati.

0: Today in history in Sarawak, we turn to the archives to commemorate the significant events that have shaped our state's history. 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
1: Today in history, the launch of the Pusa Drainage and Irrigation Scheme. On this day in 2001, a vital step was taken to safeguard and boost the livelihoods of rural farmers in Sarawak. The Minister of Agriculture and Food Industry, YB Dato Adnan Haji Satem, officially launched the groundbreaking ceremony for the brand new drainage and irrigation scheme in Pusa. Valued at 280,000 ringgit, the primary goal of this crucial project was to block salt water from intruding into the district's fertile agricultural lands. It was a massive win for over 200 families across Kampung Spinang and Kampung Semarang, situated right at the mouth of the Batang Saribas. Before this scheme, the area was deeply isolated and lagged behind in basic infrastructure. But this new irrigation system completely transformed the local landscape, giving farmers and planters the modern irrigation they needed to dramatically ramp up their crop yields and quality. During his speech, Dato Adnan urged the community to continue backing these crucial government projects, while the local representative encouraged farmers to embrace highly profitable, competitive and modern farming techniques. And that was your look at Today in History by Red FM.
0: That was Today in History in Sarawak, and the script is provided by the National Archives of Malaysia, Sarawak. Only

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1: Today in history. Join us to relive the past as we highlight key events that happened on this very date in history. 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
2: On this day in 1984, PLO Chairman Mr. Yasser Arafat arrived at Subang International Airport for a three-day official visit, welcomed by Foreign Minister Yang Berhormat Mulia Tengku Ahmad Ritaudin, Minister in Attendance Yang Berhormat Encik Anwar bin Ibrahim, and PLO Representative Mr. Ahmad Al-Farah, leading a 15-member delegation. Arafat lectured on the Palestinian-Israeli conflict at Stadium Negara on July 24. The grand reception highlighted Malaysia's solidarity, underscored by Prime Minister Dr. Mahathir's prior decision to grant the PLO full diplomatic status and host UN-Palestinian conferences in 1983.
3: It's a bit pretty wet and windy with the strongest of the gusts of wind.
4: The temperature got to 21 Celsius at 70 in Fahrenheit.
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1: 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So good evening. If it's the afternoon rock zone with me, DJ Krishnet, taking you through your Thursday night from 9 PM till midnight, only on Red FM 91.9 MHz for variety. So now, before we crank up the volume, here's your traffic pulse and so the weather update for this 9 PM hour. So, Kuching divisions, the traffic across Kuching City is generally smooth right now. At Jalan Tunjuga, at Jalan Song and Simpang Tiga and Setia Raja are moving steadily. The green Road and Jalan Rock are reporting light traffic. Sato Bridge towards Petrajaya is flowing well. Batu Kawah and Matang Road remain manageable with no major congestions. Now at the Kota Semarahan, Jalan Kota Semarahan and the Panbonia Highway towards Serian are experiencing normal traffic conditions with steady vehicle movement. And other divisions, which is at Cebu, the main road remain clear with light traffic. The Bintulu roads around the town center and Medan Jaya are moving smoothly. At Miri, at Jalan Miri Puju and Lutong are reporting normal traffic flow. So overall, traffic conditions across Sarawak are smooth this evening. So if you guys are on the road tonight, drive safely and enjoy the journey. So now here's a look at tonight's weather across Sarawak. And most areas are experiencing partly cloudy skies in this evening, and the temperatures are ranging between 25 and 27 degrees Celsius. The humidity remains high across the state, and there is a slight chance of isolated showers over the inland and the higher ground areas later tonight, while most coastal areas are expected to remain generally fair. And the regional outlook here, Kuching and Semarahan, partly cloudy and warm. Cebu, humid with some cloud development overnight. Bintulu, fair conditions expected through the night. And Miri, lastly, mostly fair with light cloud cover. So there's no significant weather warnings that have been issued for Sarawak at this hour. So now that's your traffic pulse and the weather update for this 9 PM hour. 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Yeah, see you guys again later.
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Yo, what's up, guys? DJ Krishnet here on Red FM. So, good evening, rock fans, and welcome to the Afternoon Rock Zone. So, it's Thursday night, and for the next 3 hours, we're going to celebrate the legends who helped shape the world of classic rock, hard rock, and heavy metal. So, tonight is all about the unforgettable guitar riff, the powerful vocals, and the legendary bands. And yeah, basically, for this first hour, you're going to hear a lot of those classic metal bands, alright? So, the songs that continue to inspire generations of rock fans around the world say, you know that one thing I love about rock music is that it never pretends to be perfect. It is honest, it's loud, it's emotional. So whether it's a song about love, hope or life or overcoming challenges, well, basically rock has always had that way of connecting with people in a very real way. So that's why even after all these years, right, this song still sounds as powerful. So tonight we're going to be hearing some of the biggest names in rock history. And yeah, we have Iron Maiden, we got Guns N' Roses, Motorhead, AC/DC, Metallica, Ozzy Osbourne and more. So yeah, now let's begin with one of the true icons of heavy metal, Ozzy Osbourne. He often known as the Prince of Darkness. So he became famous as the frontman of Black Sabbath and before building an incredible solo career. So while many knows him for heavy, hard-hitting songs, he also showed a more reflective and emotional side through this next track. So it's a reminder that even rock legends can slow things down and sing about hope, dreams and making the world a better place. So here's Ozzy Osbourne with Dreamer right here on the After 9 Rock Zone.

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Alright Rock fans, DJ Krisnet here again on Red FM. So welcome back to the Afternoon Rock Zone. So hope you guys enjoying the ride, because you got plenty more legendary rock coming your way tonight. So you know, when people talk about rock and heavy metal, one band always deserves a mention: Motorhead. Yeah, so they never try to follow the trends or fit into any categories, you know. They just played loud, fast and honest rock and roll with lots of attitude, and that's one of the reasons why they earn so much respect from fans and musicians around the world. And of course, the late Lemmy was one of the most iconic frontmen in rock history. So his unmistakable voice, his thunderous bass playing and played loud, yeah, that song, that attitude, you know, made Motorhead a true rock legend. So whether you guys into classic rock, heavy metal or hard rock, the chances are you've heard their influence every some way, you know. So right, enough talking, let's crank it up once again. Here's Motorhead with Heartbreaker right here on the After 9 Rock Zone.

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1: Apa?
0: Ha, how do you put the elephant in the fridge?
1: Ha, elephant in the fridge, ah? Don't understand, ah.
0: Easy lah. You open the

All right, rock fans, DJ Krishnat here on Red FM, and we arrived to the last segment of this first hour of the After 9 Rock Zone. Yeah, so we've been celebrating some of the greatest names in rock and heavy metal, and the journey is far from over. Yeah, because after the 10 PM news, we'll be back with your request hour, so keep those requests coming, shoutouts and voice notes coming through our Red FM Facebook page and WhatsApp at 012-348-8422. So before we head to the news, here's another band that has earned legendary status in the world of rock. Yes, Deep Purple. They helped define the sound of hard rock with unforgettable guitars, the powerful vocal voice, and the incredible musicianship. So together with bands like Black Sabbath, Led Zeppelin, they often recognized as pioneers who helped shape modern hard rock and heavy metal. So yeah, their music still inspires rock fans and musicians around the world today. So now let's wrap up this first hour with one of the classic tracks, okay? Here's Deep Purple with Super Trooper. See you guys later after 10 PM news for the request hour right here on the After 9 Rock Zone, only on Red FM.

Salam Malaysia Medani, it's the 10 PM updates. Prime Minister Dato Sri Anwar Ibrahim received a courtesy call from the Genron NPO President Yasushi Kudo to continue discussions on strengthening the Asia Leaders Roundtable as a platform for strategic dialogue in addressing regional and global challenges. The meeting was also aimed at strengthening ties between Malaysia and Japan. The Genron NPO is a Japan-based non-profit independent think tank. After nearly 35 years of service, Deputy Inspector General of Police Tan Sri Ayub Khan Maidin Pichai confirmed he will be retiring this Sunday. He hopes to be remembered not for the positions he held, but for his efforts in upholding the principle that the law must be enforced with fairness and integrity. Tan Sri Ayub Khan reminded that integrity must serve as the main pillar for every Royal Malaysia Police personnel, as the power vested in the force comes with challenges, trials and temptations. Social media activity during the campaign for the Negeri Sembilan state election has remained largely under control. The Malaysian Communications and Multimedia Commission has so far received only 16 complaints since campaigning began. Communications Minister Dato Sri Fahmi Fadil said 14 of the complaints were related to telco network issues, while the remaining two involved fake social media accounts. All the complaints are being handled by MCM.

Fuel storage and supplies. The Iranian military has issued multiple statements in recent days reporting similar strikes on U.S. bases in Kuwait, a retaliation for recent U.S. attacks on Iranian territory. Venezuelans continue to search through rubble in La Guaira for relatives still missing nearly a month after twin earthquakes in June devastated residential buildings along the country's central coast. Aid workers warn that survivors face growing mental health, medical and housing pressures. Zuli Mejias, director of the NGO Otro Enfoque, said one of the greatest needs among survivors was now psychological care. And finally, Prime Minister Dato' Sri Anwar Ibrahim has wished the national contingent all the best as they gear up for the 2026 Glasgow Commonwealth Games. The quadrennial games will officially get underway with the opening ceremony beginning at 3 a.m. tomorrow, Malaysian time. Dato' Sri Anwar expressed hope the national athletes would compete with determination while upholding the values of discipline, integrity and sportsmanship throughout the games. And that was the news edited by Camilla Badri. Thanks for your company. Malaysia Madani, kesejahteraan dinikmati.

0: Today in history in Sarawak, we turn to the archives to commemorate the significant events that have shaped our state's history. 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
1: Today in history, the launch of the Pusa Drainage and Irrigation Scheme. On this day in 2001, a vital step was taken to safeguard and boost the livelihoods of rural farmers in Sarawak. The Minister of Agriculture and Food Industry, YB Dato Adnan Haji Satem, officially launched the groundbreaking ceremony for the brand new drainage and irrigation scheme in Pusa. Valued at 280,000 ringgit, the primary goal of this crucial project was to block salt water from intruding into the district's fertile agricultural lands. It was a massive win for over 200 families across Kampung Spinang and Kampung Semarang, situated right at the mouth of the Batang Saribas. Before this scheme, the area was deeply isolated and lagged behind in basic infrastructure. But this new irrigation system completely transformed the local landscape, giving farmers and planters the modern irrigation they needed to dramatically ramp up their crop yields and quality. During his speech, Dato Adnan urged the community to continue backing these crucial government projects, while the local representative encouraged farmers to embrace highly profitable, competitive and modern farming techniques. And that was your look at Today in History by Red FM.
0: That was Today in History in Sarawak, and the script is provided by the National Archives of Malaysia, Sarawak. 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
1: Today in history. 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
2: On this day in 1984, PLO Chairman Mr. Yasser Arafat arrived at Subang International Airport for a three-day official visit, welcomed by Foreign Minister Yang Berhormat Mulia Tengku Ahmad Ritaudin, Minister in Attendance Yang Berhormat Encik Anwar bin Ibrahim, and PLO Representative Mr. Ahmad Al-Farah, leading a 15-member delegation. Arafat lectured on the Palestinian-Israeli conflict at Stadium Negara on July 24. The grand reception highlighted Malaysia's solidarity, underscored by Prime Minister Dr. Mahathir's prior decision to grant the PLO full diplomatic status and host UN-Palestinian conferences in 1983.

0: What's up, guys? DJ Krishnet here on Red FM. So welcome back to the After 9 Rock Zone after the 10 PM news. So now this is your request hour, the second hour, all the way till midnight. So first off, we're gonna do a few shoutouts to our radies down in our Facebook page here. So here's a good evening to Agnes Aria, Helen Kue, Lonnie Grace Bulan, Matthew Mingat, Lisa Rina Idris, Grace Key, Agnes Angela Pua, Rose Teo, Jeffrey Ma, Iran Fazli, Lernson Kokyong, Eric Lee, Joseph Lee, CMS Fred, James Arthur, Willington Imai, a good evening to Mary Alelsia, James Mengiran, Donnie Lim, James Loko Ying, Ronnie Seed, Indu Kanuit, Samson Chong, Frederick Demong Chinjin, Zahra Ibrahim, Casey New, Carlin, Ji Chun Fo, and also Chung Chiun. And now we're going to head on to the request section here. So let's start with the readings, right? Give me just 1 second. Wait, 5 seconds in a moment. So yeah. So we're going to start with the readings now. So Agnes Aria requesting the song I Hate Everything About You by 3 Days Grace or Separate Ways in a bracket of World Apart by Daughtry featuring Lizzie Hale. Alright, thank you so much. And the next one goes to Ellen Kue by requesting the song Orphans by Coldplay, or End of Beginning by Joe, or Scars by Papa Roach. Alright, the next one goes to... Wait, well, we have a message. Oh, we have a very nice wishes here also from Lonnie Grace Bulan by saying that some songs are more than songs, they become parts of our life stories. Thank you, Chris, for bringing back the magic of rock and the memories that comes with it. Thank you so much, Lonnie. And so to the rest of the readies here, thank you so much for the wishes. Alright, and also now next we're gonna read from Lisa Rina Idris by requesting the song. Oh yeah, she says that it was rain heavily at Taman Sri Wangi. It was 5 hours ago. Wow, right? Yeah, gonna be a nice chilly night in a moment. Yeah, so now she requested the song Forget Me Not by MGK and Halsey, oh okay, or Ramble On by Led Zeppelin. Wow, nice one. I'm gonna choose either one of these. All right, thank you so much, Lisa. All right, the next one goes to Agnes Angela Pua by requesting the song I Love Rock and Roll by Joan Jett. Okay, the next one goes to Iran Fazli by requesting the song, let me see, yeah, Loner by Black Sabbath for tonight listening. Thank you so much for the song. And he says that the songs come from Black Sabbath final album, and yesterday marked a year since the Prince of Darkness himself, Ozzy Osbourne, has sadly passed away. Rest in peace, legend. Thank you so much, Iran. Alright, the next one goes to Lernson Kokyong by requesting the song Can You Trip Like I Do, the Crystal Method Spawn. Whoa, this is good. My favorite movie, and also this band, Industrial. I like this. Thank you so much, Lawrence. Okay, the next one goes to Grace Key by requesting the song Freebird or Sharp Dressed Man or Desperado by Molly Hatchet. Okay, the next one goes to Eric Lee by requesting the song The Fender Man with Mule Skinner Blues. Oh, all right. The next one goes to, again, Joseph Lee with The Magic Lanterns, Shame, Shame, alright? Okay, the next one goes to James Arthur by requesting a song by the legendary Deep Purple with Highway Star, as always. Nice, okay. Mary Alelsia with the song requesting Smokey with I'll Meet You at Midnight, or Hollies with Carrie Ann, alright? Thank you so much. And so the next one goes to James Locke Kok Ying by requesting the song by Tears for Fears. And basically the song is actually not called We Are the World, because the real name for the song is actually Everybody Wants to Rule the World by Tears for Fears. So basically, guys, it's a synth pop 80s, yeah, in a way, but it's actually related with pop rock back in the days. So just in case if you guys listen to it later, like, why it doesn't really sound rock? Huh? Well, it's actually, yeah, it's more into the synth pop, but still pop rock. Okay, that's for your education at the moment. All right, thank you so much, Mr. James. Okay, the next one goes to Samson Chong by requesting the song by Terror Vision with Back Actress. Wow, right, hold on. And also... Donnie Lim commented here, I have forwarded my voice notes to you. My requested song is either Isabella or Fantasi Bulan Madu by Search. Wow, very, very romantic, Mr. Donnie. Alright, the next one goes to Carlin by requesting a song by The Zombies with Time of the Season. Alright, next one goes to Zara Ibrahim with a very nice long comment here. And she says that, hey there and good evening, DJ Chris Night. How's everything going? Everything's going okay. And she says that, well, keep the party going until midnight with Hard Rock Anthem here on Rock Zone. And I hope you'll be kind to play for the At Crash by Suzy Quattro or Can't Get Enough by Bad Company. Wah, nice one. All right, I'm going to choose either one of these, okay? Because there's a lot of requests. A lot of requests tonight. So if time permits, I can play all the songs over here. Next one goes to Ji Chun Fo. Yes, Elton John with Crocodile Rock. What I say, Rock Buaya, my friend. Right, thank you so much. All right, the next one is by Chung Chun, but you can sing the song Blondie with Maria. All right, this is a nice song. And the message, as always, she says that have a nice day, happy listening, smile always. God bless to all of you. Thank you so much. Right, so now I'm going to head on to the Red FM WhatsApp because we have two voice notes. The first one is going to be from Donnie Lim, and also the next one is Ron and Rose from Kuala Lumpur. Yeah, so we're going to check it out. What are they going to say, right? Let's go.
1: Hello, awesome DJ Chris. Donnie here. Tonight at Rock Zone, gonna go slower. Please kindly play Isabella or Fantasy Bulan Madu by Search. Dedication goes to your good self and also to Lizarina, Noraniti, Dara, Eric Lee, Ron and Rose, Tony Tay, Alexis Biju, Grace Key, Helen Kwek, Agnes Kwa, Agnes Aria, Marisia, James Arthur, James Peniran, Bukala James, CMS Fred, Linduk Kenawit, Cegu John. Life is beautiful, but experiences make it valuable and good people make it memorable. Hashtag Total Control Life. Thank you, DJ Chris.
0: Wow, good people make it memorable. Very nice, very good, very nice. Donnie Lim always have the very nice message at the end of this voice notes. All right, next one gonna go to Run and Rose. Let's check it out what they're gonna say, right?
2: Good Thursday evening, Chris. This is Rose and Ron. Our song request is Always by Bon Jovi or any song of your choice. Firstly to you, Chris, and to Helen Kwe, Agnes Angela Fua, Johnny Tay, Donnie Ling, Eric Lee, Alexis Dorit Iju, James Luke, James Peniran, James Arthur, Liz Harina, Noraniti Abdul, Sahara Ibrahim, and our listeners. Thanks, Chris. Have a great evening.
0: All right. Thank you so much, Donnie Lim, and also Ron and Rose. It's great hearing from you guys. Really appreciate you continue to support the After 9 of almost every After 9 throughout the whole era of Red FM. So anyway, so now let's officially kick off tonight's request hour with a song that we come in. All-time rock favorite right here in Malaysia. Yeah. So here's Search with Isabella right here on the After 9 Rock Zone, only on Red FM.

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Salam Laser Madani. It's the 11 PM updates. The threat posed by militant and extremist groups is unlikely to diminish and will continue to evolve through increasingly sophisticated methods and technologies. The Deputy Inspector General of Police, Tan Sri Ayub Khan Maidin Pichai, said recruitment tactics have shifted from physical meetings to online platforms, including video games such as Roblox. The government will launch an integrated special compliance operation to curb the importation and sale of electrical products that fail to meet safety standards. This includes those sold through e-commerce platforms and physical retail outlets. Deputy Finance Minister Liu Chin Tong said the special operation would focus on five key areas, including strengthening enforcement at the country's main entry points and conducting integrated inspections and enforcement operations at premises suspected of selling non-compliant electrical products. Another victim of the boat capsized tragedy in Sungai Baram near along Selatong, Marudi, was found drowned today, bringing the death toll to three. Another victim is still missing. The search and rescue operation, which has entered its third day, will continue to locate the last victim, Ceria Anak Dula. In world news, UN Chief Antonio Guterres warned the ongoing conflict in West Asia has pushed the region to the edge of the unimaginable. Guterres told a Security Council meeting that as this dynamic spreads, the political objectives are becoming increasingly obscured by the confrontation itself. Hezbollah branded Lebanese President Joseph Aoun's recent visit to Washington a failure and said it showed the government's submission to a foreign power. The group's lawmakers added the visit failed to achieve an American commitment to the withdrawal of Israel from Lebanon. The World Bank estimated the twin earthquakes that devastated Venezuela last

0: in public reconstruction funding to avoid lasting economic effects. At least 5,398 people were killed in the earthquakes, with hundreds of buildings destroyed, particularly in the hardest hit state of La Guajira in the country's coastal north. And on to sports. Premier League champions Arsenal signed Greece winger Christos Solis on a long-term contract. No fee was disclosed, but British media reports said the 24-year-old joined the Gunners from Club Bruges for £34 million. Solis scored 43 goals in 108 appearances for the Belgian side, as well as providing 45 assists. And that was the news, edited by Camilla Badri. Thanks for your company. Malaysia Madani, Kesejahtera and Dinikmati.
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2: Today in history, the launch of the Pusat Drainage and Irrigation Scheme. On this day in 2001, a vital step was taken to safeguard and boost the livelihoods of rural farmers in Sarawak. The Minister of Agriculture and Food Industry, YB Dato Adnan Haji Satem, officially launched the groundbreaking ceremony for the brand new drainage and irrigation scheme in Pusat. Valued at 280,000 ringgit, the primary goal of this crucial project was to block salt water from intruding into the district's fertile agricultural lands. It was a massive win for over 200 families across Kampung Spinang and Kampung Semarang, situated right at the mouth of the Batang Saribas. Before this scheme, the area was deeply isolated and lagged behind in basic infrastructure. But this new irrigation system completely transformed the local landscape, giving farmers and planters the modern irrigation they needed to dramatically ramp up their crop yields and quality. During his speech, Dato Adnan urged the community to continue backing these crucial government projects, while the local representative encouraged farmers to embrace highly profitable, competitive and modern farming techniques. And that was your look at Today in History by Red FM.
1: That was Today in History in Sarawak, and the script is provided by the National Archives of Malaysia, Sarawak. 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

Hey guys, DJ Chrisnet here on Red FM. So yeah, sorry for the there's some problem with the song with yeah the song called Can You Trip Like I Do by Crystal Method. So something wrong with the song in the system. So my apology actually anyway. So maybe you can improve some in the future. You're gonna get a new audio in anyway. So yeah, we're gonna continue on with the request again. So yeah, the next one is gonna be Sharp Dressed Man by Molly Hatchet. So yeah, check it out.

What's up, guys? It's Chrisnet here. So yeah, now this is Filter and the Crystal Method Trip Like I Do. We're gonna try one more time. So hopefully the audio is okay this time. Enjoy, guys.

All Right Rock fans. Yeah, so now before we go into these songs again, right? So let me share a bit about this song, because some of you might be wondering, is this rock? Well, yes, this is Tears for Fears with Everybody Wants to Rule the World. So released in the 1980s, the song is often associated with the new wave and pop rock, so which is part of the wider rock family. Unlike the heavy guitars of any rock or metal songs, right, this style focuses more on catchy melodies, creative production and meaningful lyrics. So the song talks about ambition, power and how people try to control their own future and the world around them. But behind the beautiful melody, there's actually a deeper message. For those who might think that rock is only about loud guitars, heavy drums, well, this is a good example that rock has many different colors and style. For basically from classic, hard rock, alternative to new wave and pop rock. This is all a part of the big rock family. So yeah, enjoy this song, guys. Here's Tears for Fears with Everybody Wants to Rule the World.

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1: Salam Malaysia Medani, I'm Christopher Hill and this is news from Red FM RTM Radio Sarawak. The Baram Regatta 2026 is back this year after being postponed last year due to floods in the Baram area. Sarawak Deputy Minister of Public Health, Housing and Local Government, Dato' Dr. Penguang Manggil, said this edition features the participations of over 160 speedboats and traditional wooden boat races from across Sarawak and Brunei. To ensure safety throughout the event, all racers are required to wear life jackets in accordance with the stipulated standard operating procedures SOPs. He said this to RTM after appearing as a guest on the Ngela Tengah Hari segment on YFM Miri, broadcast from the RTM Mini Studio in Marudi. In addition to offering lucrative prizes including the Sarawak Premier's Cup, Petra Energy Cup, Unity Foundation Cup and Raja Baram Cup, the 2026 edition is further enlivened by cultural performances, a karaoke competition and the Baram Regatta Queen Contest. Dating back to 1899, the Baram Regatta is the oldest regatta in Sarawak. Five schools will compete in the state level Tuan Yang Terutama Yang di Pertuan Negeri Sarawak Challenge Trophy 2026 Youth Forum Competition on the July 29th at the Cultural Hall of the Dewan Bahasa and Pustaka DBP Sarawak Branch. The participating schools are SMK Kabong, SMK Agama Sheikh Haji Osman, Abdul Wahab Kuching, SMK Meredith Sibu, SMK Binturu and SMK Kubong Limbang. Speaking at the press conference in Kuching, the director of DBP Sarawak Branch, Dr. Azizul Ismail, said the competition continues to serve as a vital platform for nurturing and confident and articulate young generations. The competition, which has been held since 1989, was rebranded last year in line with the Malaysia Madani aspirations to strengthen the use of the Malay language. The winner will represent Sarawak at the national level. The closing ceremony is expected to be officiated by the Yang Dipertuan Negeri Sarawak Tun Perhin Sri Dr. Wan Junaidi Tuanku Jaafar. The fields of science, technology and engineering and mathematics STEMs must be viewed as the foundation for shaping the nation's future rather than merely as school subjects. Tanjong Batu Assemblyman Johnny Pang Leong Ming said STEM not only fosters knowledge in science and technology but also cultivates creative thinking and problem-solving abilities. He points out that almost every aspect of modern life has evolved as a result of advancements in STEM's field. He added early exposure through community programs could boost student interest, thereby producing more local talent to meet the needs of future industries. He said this at the launch of the IMEC eSTEM Community Outreach 6.0 program at SMK Bandar Bintulu this evening. Boxing development continues to be strengthened at the grassroots level in an effort to produce more talented boxers capable of advancing to higher levels of competition. In a statement, the president of the title Bor Boxing Club, TBBC Sriaman, Awangku Hafizi Awang Azahari, said systematic training from an early stage is crucial for molding athletes who are disciplined and competitive, both physically and mentally. He also expressed pride in the selection of his club member, Muhammad Irfan Muhammad Isha, to represent Sarawak at the Malaysia Games, SUKMA, in Selangor this coming August. This achievement is a testament to the hard work and dedication of the athletes, coaches and club management in elevating the sports. The search and rescue SAR operating for a teenage boy reported missing while casting a fishing net in Sungai Setrap, Pantu on Tuesday has concluded following the discovery of his body early this morning. The victim, 15-year-old Taufik Izani Abdullah, was found floating by villagers at 12:30 a.m., approximately 30 meters from the location where he was reported missing. His body was subsequently brought to the Pantu Jetty before being handed over to the Royal Malaysia Police PDRM for further action. During the incident on Tuesday, the victim and seven family members had set out in four boats to cast fishing nets in the river. The incident occurred when the net being used reportedly entangled on a piece of wood at the riverbed. The victim dived down to free the net but failed to resurface. Family members suspected the victim might have been attacked by a crocodile, having encountered the reptile near the scene of the incident. Following the recovery of the victim's body, the SAR operation, which had been carried out for 2 days, was fully concluded at 1:30 in the morning today. The news bulletin was edited by Ratna Saimin for the news and graphic section of RTM Kuching, Malaysia Madani, Kesejahteraan Dinikmati.
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1: On this day in 1984, PLO Chairman Mr. Yasser Arafat arrived at Subang International Airport for a three-day official visit, welcomed by Foreign Minister Yang Berhormat Mulia Tengku Ahmad Ritaudin, Minister in Attendance Yang Berhormat Encik Anwar bin Ibrahim, and PLO Representative Mr. Ahmad Al-Farah leading a 15-member delegation. Arafat lectured on the Palestinian-Israeli conflict at Stadium Negara on July 24. The grand reception highlighted Malaysia's solidarity, underscored by Prime Minister Dr. Mahathir's prior decision to grant the PLO full diplomatic status and host UN-Palestinian conferences in 1983.

Right, rock fans, DJ Krishnet here on Red FM, and just like that, we've reached to the final segment and the final hour of the Afternoon Rock Zone. Ooh, quite a powerful Thursday night today, oh, not bad, eh? A huge thank you to everyone who tuning in, sending your requests, you know, your comments, and also the voice notes. Yeah, I really appreciate it for all you guys again spending your evening with me and keeping the spirit of rock alive here on Red FM. So tonight we've traveled through so many different sides of rock, basically. So we have classic rock, heavy metal, hard rock, Malaysian rock during the second hour, and also 80s rock, alternative sound, and even exploring how different styles like the new wave, pop rock, yeah, by Tears, isn't that right? So that's the beauty of rock music, you know, it's not just one sound, it's all about the energy, the emotion, the creativity, and so the stories behind every song. And to everyone who's sending in the request tonight, thank you so much. If I couldn't get your songs at this time, I apologize, but I think I played almost, yeah, I think I played all already. That's good, right? So, anyways, there's always another rock zone, another after nine, you know? So, keep those requests coming in again if you guys want more. Just wait for the post as always, right? So now it's time for me to wrap things up. Take care, drive safe if you're still on the road, and keep yourself enjoying, you know, enjoying the music that you love. So for me here, DJ Chris Knight, thank you for joining me tonight. I'll catch you guys again next time, same station, same vibes, right here on Red FM. And here's Lenny Kravitz with Again. Good night, everyone, and keep the rock alive.

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1: 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With over 25,000 crocodiles recorded in Sarawak, every river is a potential danger zone. Remember, avoid bathing, fishing, or washing near riverbanks, especially during floods or at dawn and dusk. 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

0: Have you ever wondered why we have day and night, or why the seasons change? It's all because of how our amazing planet moves. First, Earth's rotation. Our planet spins like a giant top. This spin takes about 24 hours to complete, giving us day and night. When your side of Earth faces the sun, it's daytime. And as our planet rotates away, that same spot experiences night. But Earth doesn't just spin, it also travels. This journey around the sun is called a revolution, and it takes about 365 days, a whole year. And here's why we have our wonderful seasons. As Earth revolves, it's tilted on its axis. This tilt means different parts of the planet get varying amounts of sunlight throughout the year. That's why we experience the warmth of summer and the chill of winter. From the shortest day to the longest year, Earth's movements are constantly shaping our world. The more we understand, the more we can appreciate the intricate dance of our planet in space.
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2: Yo, yo, yo, what's up? We are back right here, right now on Red FM. What's good, gang? You ready to vibe with me? All right, let's groove, let's move. We're taking over the air.

Hi there, this is Peter Deroon, your very own on-the-air certified life coach, with another inspiring segment to help you make your life the best you can. You're listening to Let's Get Inspired, and I'm so glad you're here with me today. We're all in that stage of life where things feel like they're moving at 100 miles an hour. Maybe you feel like you're stuck in a job you don't love, or you're just not sure who you're supposed to be anymore. If you've been feeling like you need a fresh start, a real deep down change, then this next few minutes is exactly for you. You know, rebuilding your life isn't about being lucky. It's not something that just happens to other people while you are left behind. It's a choice. Think of it like a flower blooming. It doesn't happen in a second. It's slow, it's quiet, it's very intentional. You have to stop waiting for someone else to tell you it's okay to change. You don't need a permission slip to start over. You already have the power inside you. You just need to take it back. So, how do we actually start? Well, first, you've got to get to know yourself again. And I mean really know yourself, like you're meeting a new friend for the first time. Ask yourself, what do I actually want? What do I actually need? Not what my parents want, not what my boss wants, but what do I want? Then start taking tiny steps. Be patient with yourself. Healing and changing can be messy. It's okay if things aren't perfect right away. Most importantly, start trusting that little voice inside that tells you when something feels right. Listen to it. Now, let's talk about your brain for a second. Did you know your mind is always listening to you? It's like a person eavesdropping on a conversation. Everything you tell yourself, your brain believes is the absolute truth. Think about the way you talk to yourself sometimes. If you spoke to your friends the way you speak to yourself, would you have any friends left? Probably not. We can be so mean to ourselves. We say things like, I'm not smart enough, or I always mess up. Now, when we do that, we're pushing away the one person we need to be friends with most, ourselves. To change your life, you have to change the facts that you are feeding your brain. Start looking for small wins. Think about the things you are already good at. Maybe you make the best spicy laksa in your circle of friends. Or your homemade burgers are famous among your family. Maybe you finally figured out how to bake that perfect loaf of bread. Now, these things might seem small,
but they are the bricks you use to build a wall of confidence. And here's a little trick. Put reminders everywhere. Change your phone wallpaper or your laptop screen to say, "I am enough." Write it on your bathroom mirror with a marker. Say it out aloud every single morning. Eventually, your brain won't have any choice but to believe it. That belief is the spark that starts the fire. But you have got to keep that fire burning with a good system. And that is where self-care comes in. Now, I'm not talking about just buying a face mask or taking a nap once a month. Now, what I'm talking about is a serious everyday routine to keep you healthy. It's about finding what you love and making sure you actually make time for it. Think of yourself like a lantern. If the lantern is empty, it can't give off any light. Self-care is your fuel. If you don't fill yourself up first, you can't help anyone else. Now, to keep your lantern full, try to check in on yourself in three ways. First, listen to your body. Do your shoulders feel tight? Do you have a headache because you're stressed? Take a break before you actually get sick. Second, take care of your mind. Do something that just makes you happy. Maybe it's playing a video game, going for a run, or drawing. Do it. And third, check your heart. Are you doing things because you want to, or just because everyone else is asking you to? Every day, I want you to do one thing that gives you total, pure joy. It could be, you know, the very first sip of a hot coffee in the morning, or giving your dog a big hug when you get home. Just sit in that joy for a moment. Once you're fueled up on the inside, you will have the strength to do the hard stuff on the outside. And let's be honest, the outside stuff is scary. Stepping into the unknown feels frightening because deep down, we all want to be liked and accepted. Long ago, being rejected by a group meant you couldn't survive. That's why our brain reacts to a breakup or losing a job the same way it would react to a dangerous animal. Your heart races, your palms get sweaty, and you feel like you want to run away and hide. But here's the secret. You can trick your brain. Since your emotions aren't always logical, you can't just tell them, "Stop." But you can change the words you use. Next time you feel the rush of fear before, say, a tough conversation, don't say, "I'm scared." Instead, tell yourself, "I'm excited." By using the word excited,
you turn that scary feeling into curiosity. It takes the weight off and lets you have a little bit of fun with the challenge. To keep moving forward, you also have to protect your space. This means setting boundaries. You are the only person responsible for how others treat you. When you set clear rules, you aren't being mean. You're teaching people how to respect you. You need a verbal armory, a set of go-to phrases for when things get tough. Practice saying things like, "I'm not comfortable with that." It's a simple way to stay safe. Or try, "I can't do that for you right now." Now this stops you from saying yes to too many things and getting bitter about it later. And if someone is truly being unkind, you have the right to say, "That is not acceptable." When you protect yourself with these boundaries, you create a safe space where you can let go of the past and focus on the amazing person you are becoming. Keep fueling

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3: Do you have a persistent cough lasting more than 2 weeks? 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Unexplained weight loss? 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
0: Good evening, fellow rock stars. This is Zachary here on this week's edition of Rock Zone. Okay, and tonight I'm going to be featuring Tom Petty and the Heartbreakers and their 2010 album, Mojo. Now, they are an American rock band from Gainesville, Florida. They were formed in 1976 by Tom Petty, the band's primary vocalist and guitar player, and also consisted of Mike Campbell as the lead guitarist, Ron Blair on bass, Stan Lynch on drums, and Ben Montench on keyboards. Lineup changes have been few and far between, with Howie Epstein being the bassist from 1982 to 2002, when Blair, tired of touring lifestyle, only to replace Epstein again in 2002 upon his death, and Lynch leaving in 1994 and being replaced by Kurt Biscara and Steve Ferrone. First up tonight is Jefferson Jericho Blues. Take a listen.

Hey guys, welcome back to Rock Zone. If you just tuned in, this is Zach right here on Rock Zone, Red FM for Variety. And now a bit more about the album. Mojo is the 12th studio album by American rock band Tom Petty and the Heartbreakers, released on June 15, 2010. It is Petty's first album with the Heartbreakers in 8 years. Mojo debuted at number 2 on the US Billboard 200, selling 125,000 copies in its first week of release. The album is also the band's first album since the 1981's Hard Promises to feature returning original bassist Ron Blair in its entirety, as he only played on 2 tracks on the previous Heartbreakers album, The Last DJ. The album's tone is described as more blues based, as some of the tunes are longer and more jammy kind of music. And up next on Rock Zone tonight, we got The Trip to Pirate's Cove right here on Red FM's Rock Zone.

welcome back, rock stars, to Rock Zone. And of course, talking more about Mojo, the album. The album generally performed very well in these charts. They include number 1 on the US Top Rock Albums, number 2 on the Billboard 200, number 38 on the UK Albums Chart, number 3 on the Swedish Album Charts, and number 3 on the Canadian Albums Chart. And the album was given a 5-star review by The Independent, saying it is one of their best efforts, as ought to be the case when a band plugs into the potency of raw R&B spirit. And the next track for tonight is US 41, Rock Zone Red FM.

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爱很小时间，用手温暖我的脸，为我证明我曾真心爱过你。